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5: Late, not enough. Dodgers fell to the Cubs 7-6, the sixth consecutive loss for L.A., the two-time defending World Series champs. ESPN MLB analyst Tim Kirkchen.
6: But I'm not worried about the Dodgers because once they get their starting pitching healthy, they are going to have 7 to 8 starting pitchers who are way above average. And their front four, maybe their front five, is devastating. Once they get healthy, they will enter October, for me, as the best roster in baseball and the team to beat.
5: Rangers blank the Giants 6-0. They're a game and a half back of the AL West leading Astros. Houston lost to the Blue Jays in 10-5-4. 33rd home run of the season for Junior Caminero. Victor Mesa Jr. tripled twice. AL leading Rays topped the Rockies 4-0. NFL free agent receiver Stephon Diggs signing a one-year deal worth up to $12 million with the Commanders. He gives the team a proven receiver opposite Terry McLaurin and also strengthens Washington's receiver room.
7: It's Evan Cohen coming up Thursday. The Carolina Panthers won the NFC South with an under 500 record. So, will we see progression or regression from Bryce Young in Carolina? It's on Sportsmanlike 6 a.m. Eastern right here on ESPN Radio, ESPN2, and ESPNU.

0: And I guess put him at 10th. And because that's the only way that that can occur, that they would have the second number of first place votes by a pretty significant margin and be ranked 6th. Because there's still a lot of people that are huge non-believers in Kurt Cignetti. And I'm telling you, man, I sat there last year when they're playing Indiana or playing Alabama, and people keep saying, like, I mean, they can't be that. Alabama, I take the points, you know, this and that. And I'm like, I mean, I just watched them play Ohio State. I know Ohio State's pretty good, and they just beat them. I mean, it wasn't gimmicky. It wasn't, you know, a lucky play, fluke stuff. Like, they played really well.
1: 13-10.
0: And I'm like, I'm not. Right. Yeah. I'm like, they beat them in a slugfest. It wasn't like some high flying, no defense. So I'm like, man, I can't undo what I've seen. I'm not believing it. I'm not going to. People got, it's Alabama. Like, I know. And I understand it's Indiana, but this also isn't 1992. It's not 2011. It's a new era. And so, like, Indiana, like, Kurt Cignetti probably looked at that, and it's like, yeah, that's Nick Saban, man, the yummy rat poison. He's like, dude, they just gave me a box of this, and I'm going to be pouring it out for everybody to start camp.
2: Yeah, that certainly will be used, I'm sure, as motivation at camp for the Hoosiers. They did have to replace a whole lot of people, though, Bobby, including, you know, that Heisman Trophy winner. Bobby Carpenter, you can check him out on Sirius XM Radio. Thanks, Bobby. We appreciate it.
0: Hey, my pleasure. Thanks for having me on, guys.
2: Coming up next here on Amber and Ian, who are the overrated teams and the underappreciated teams in this preseason college football poll? 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
8: 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Pete Crow Armstrong. A 2-run homer. Cubs lead 5-1.
7: The call on the Cubs radio network, one of 2 home runs hit by Pete Crow Armstrong. Chicago built a 7-1 lead, had to hang on as it handed LA a 6th consecutive loss, 7-6. Blue Jays edged the Astros in 10-5-4. Houston's AL West lead down to a game and a half on Texas was shut down. The Giants 6-0. Junior Caminero hit his 33rd home run of the season in the Rays 4-0 win over the Rockies. Commanders made a move to strengthen their receiver room. Got a proven receiver opposite Terry McLaurin. Free agent Stephon Diggs set to sign a 1-year deal worth up to $12 million with Washington.
6: Hey, this is Rich Eisen. 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
9: 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On this show, we typically always find out what is a big deal and not a big deal. Even if maybe in the future we won't be finding that out. 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
12: And nobody cares because the Dodgers will be in the World Series.
13: Yeah, I'm well aware, but I'm living in the moment, damn it.
12: All right, so let's start speaking of baseball. 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
4: Brooks re-ups in the Valley of the Sun. I'm Q Myers. Suns forward Dylan Brooks has agreed to a 3-year, $73 million contract extension through the 2029-30 season. Brooks has become a key part of the Suns' two-way, hard-nosed culture under Jordan Ott and lands a new guaranteed long-term deal, according to Arsham Sharania. Brooks had a career scoring season last season, his first with the club after coming over from the Rockets in the Kevin Durant trade. He averaged just over 20 points per game on 17 shots per game. Both of those were career highs. Free agent wide receiver Stephon Diggs is set to sign a 1-year deal worth up to $12 million with the Washington Commanders, giving the team a proven receiver opposite of Terry McLaurin, sources told NFL Network's Ian Rappaport and ESPN's Adam Schefter. Diggs is 32. He'll be joining a new team for the third time in 3 seasons, gives Washington a stronger second option alongside McLaurin, whose string of 5 consecutive 1,000-yard seasons was snapped last year due to injury. And in H-Town, wideout Tank Dell made his return to practice for the Texans on Wednesday. He participated in a limited capacity. It marked the first time he was engaged in any sort of team padded practice since December of 2024. Caught a few passes from C.J. Stroud during individual drills, ran full speed routes, but that concluded his involvement for the morning. The former third-round pick from 2023 missed all of 2025 after he suffered multiple torn ligaments and a dislocated kneecap in the Texans' Week 16 loss to the Chiefs in 2024. His surgery repaired other ligaments that were torn in the knee shortly after the injury, and he had a second surgery in March of 2025 to repair his torn ACL. For more scores and analysis, check out ESPN.com and the all-new ESPN app. Coming up, game night with Emmett Golden and me, Q Myers, here on ESPN Radio.
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18: It immediately elevates the passing game in Washington. Yes, he's an older receiver, but he was coming off of an ACL tear. So I don't think people realize how good Stephon Diggs was a year ago in New England. He still plays at a very high level.
19: If you look at Jaden Daniels, he's got to be better this year. And how do you help your quarterback? You got to get him some more weapons. They need playmakers on the offensive side of the football, and I think this is a welcome addition.
20: Buffalo, then it was H-Town, last year it was New England, and now it is D.C. with the Commanders. That's where Steph Diggs will be playing in 2026. 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He's Emmett Golden. I'm Q Myers. Emmett, we see Steph Diggs agree to a one-year deal worth up to $12 million with the Washington Commanders. A lot of questions on where he was going to play, when he was going to get signed. He lands in D.C., where he's from, and he ends up with a young quarterback in Jaden Daniels. And I feel like out of all those cities that I rattled off, Buffalo, he was with Josh Allen when he was young. Mm-hmm. Got to Houston with C.J. Stroud when he was young. Got to New England with Drake May when he was young. Now he gets to D.C. with Jaden Daniels. He's still young.

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4: Networks Ian Rappaport and ESPN's Adam Schefter. Diggs is 32. He'll be joining a new team for the third time in three seasons. In H-Town, wide receiver Tank Dell made his return to the practice field for the Texans on Wednesday. He participated in a limited capacity, but it marked the first time he has engaged in any sort of team padded practice since December of 2024. The former third-round pick from 2023 missed all of 2025 after he suffered multiple torn ligaments and a dislocated kneecap in the Texans' Week 16 loss to the Kansas City Chiefs back in 2024. Speaking of ACLs, Falcons edge rusher Jalen Walker will miss the 2026 season because of a torn ACL. The Falcons confirmed the nature of the injury on Wednesday, one day after Walker suffered the injury near the end of practice. For more scores and analysis, check out ESPN.com and the all-new ESPN app. Coming up, we take it to Baltimore, find out about the Zay Flowers contract extension and more when it comes to the Ravens on game night with Emmett Golden and me, Q Myers, here on ESPN Radio.
5: 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The Carolina Panthers won the NFC South with an under 500 record. So will we see progression or regression from Bryce Young and Carolina? 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
4: Lamar Jackson, it's no longer about what he does in the regular season. It's what he does in the postseason. 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
4: Expectations now that Jesse Minter is the head coach after longtime head coach John Harbaugh ends up in New York. 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He's Emmett Golden. I'm Q Myers. And let us know all things Baltimore Ravens. We bring in our guy, Kevin Ostreicher, Locked On Ravens host. And Kevin, thanks so much for your time. Definitely appreciate you. I want to start out with Zay Flowers. That was the big news yesterday. He gets the contract extension, $140 million, $108 million guaranteed. That one caught my attention. My eyes got big when I saw the number that is attached to his extension. What was your initial thoughts when you saw that extension?
9: Yeah, no, I think that really it's the cost of doing business to keep a wide receiver one on your team. You know, Zay is, to me, a star in this league, and he's

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6: 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The biggest games. They're all right here. 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
7: Good wise tale. Like, it could be a really good story. They could have found a guy from back in the day and said, you know what, he looks like a guy who would look like a Babe Ruth. Let's just go ahead and create this fictional character, and he's going to be the most dominant baseball player until the game evolves and some real dominant baseball players come around. They did it with Bigfoot.
8: I don't believe that ninjas, the way that they're portrayed,

0: players on record saying they think the NFL staged the outage to try and kill their momentum and get a closer game. Ray Lewis called them that they're a $1 zillion company and there's no way their lights would have went out. And Terrell Suggs echoed a similar sentiment during an ESPN E60 documentary, saying, "I was like, Roger Goodell, he never stops. He always has something up his sleeve."
1: Well, I'll tell you this, full disclosure, I had my own blackout during that Super Bowl. I saw Beyonce perform, and next thing I know, I woke up, and it was like the third quarter.
2: Okay.
1: So Bourbon Street was good to me that day, so I can't confirm or deny what might have happened that day.
2: Yeah, I don't believe that. Yeah, I don't believe that day. I could see that performance being so grand that it tripped some type of fuse or something. So I don't think they were hating on the Ravens.
0: I mean, the Superdome down in New Orleans is not exactly the newest building.
2: Big facts.
1: True.
0: Real quick, because I don't think this one needs a lot of context. Michael Jordan suspension.
1: Oh, yeah.
0: Were Michael Jordan did really step away from basketball because he wanted to?
1: Nope.
0: Or was he suspended?
1: I believe he's suspended.
2: That
1: was the easiest one for me. That's one I think Michael Jeffrey Jordan is the greatest basketball player to ever do it, but I definitely think those couple years he was suspended.
2: Yeah, nothing like that would ever happen to LeBron.
1: He's Emmett Golden. I'm Q Myers. What does Stephon Diggs bring to DC and the Commanders? That's next on ESPN Radio.
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1: In three seasons and in Houston, wideout Tank Dell made his return to practice for the Texans on Wednesday, participated in a limited capacity, but it marked the first time that he was as engaged in any sort of team padded practice since December in 2024. The former third-round pick from 2023 missed all of 25 after he suffered multiple torn ligaments and a dislocated kneecap in the Texans' Week 16 loss to the Chiefs in 2024. Dell's surgery repaired other ligaments that were torn in the knee shortly after the injury, and he had a second surgery in March of 25 to repair that torn ACL. Speaking of ACLs, Falcons edge rusher Jalen Walker will miss the 2026 season because of a torn ACL. The Falcons confirmed the nature of the injury Wednesday, one day after Walker suffered the injury near the end of practice. For more scores and analysis, check out ESPN.com and the all-new ESPN app. Coming up, we go to D.C. and find out what the addition of Stephon Diggs will do for the Commanders on game night with Emmett Golden and me, Hugh Myers, here on ESPN Radio.
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19: It immediately elevates the passing game in Washington. Yes, he's an older receiver, but he was coming off of an ACL tear. So I don't think people realize how good Stephon Diggs was a year ago in New England. He still plays at a very high level.
20: If you look at Jaden Daniels, he's got to be better this year. And how do you help your quarterback? You got to get him some more weapons. They need playmakers on the offensive side of the football, and I think this is a welcome addition.
1: Wide receiver is still available on the open market, but he is not available anymore. Stephon Diggs to the Commanders' one-year deal worth up to $12 million. 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I'm Q Myers. Joining us now to talk all things Washington Commanders is ESPN NFL Nation Commanders reporter John Keim. And John, thanks so much for your time. We do appreciate you here on game night. Why did it make so much sense for Stephon Diggs to join the Commanders on this one-year deal?
21: Well, first of all, he's going to get an opportunity here for sure. But secondly, you know, he grew up in the area, so it's his hometown. He wanted a team. It's in his hometown. They needed a receiver. He's in the area they play. So there's a lot of things that make sense. They've been looking for a receiver to pair with Terry McLaurin, like a proven guy. They tried a couple times in the offseason to get other guys. It didn't work out. They would have considered Carnell Tate at number 7 had he fallen there. He did not. So, you know, they had been looking for that other guy. They drafted Antonio Williams. They had other parts. They liked their depth, but they still knew they needed another guy at the top to pair with Terry McLaurin. So it made a lot of sense to get this done. And then, of course, there was another name that had been out there all offseason. That name remains unavailable, and among other things. And so, like, this one just made sense for them.
2: How does he complement the rest of the guys in that receiver room?
21: Well, that's a good question. So he can run slot. He can run routes from the slot. He can run routes from outside. That's part of what I think is the appeal, just the versatility there. McLaurin will handle the X, and then, you know, they can move him around. But then Diggs would be like the slot, the flanker. So he can run those kind of routes. I think one of the things, too, with this offense is it's going to be big on more so than in the past, even like fooling the eyes and creating gaps. And I think it gives them a chance to run a little bit after the catch, And I think he'll help that area too, just like

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5: Stephon Diggs to the Washington Commanders on a one-year deal. I'm Q Myers. The free agent wide receiver is set to sign a one-year up to $12 million deal with the Commanders, giving the team a proven receiver opposite Terry McLaurin. Sources told NFL Network's Ian Rappaport and ESPN's Adam Schefter. Diggs will be joining a new team for the third time in three seasons. In Houston, wide receiver Tank Dell made his return to the practice field for the Texans on Wednesday. He participated in a limited capacity. It marked the first time he had engaged in any sort of team padded practice since December in 2024. The third-round pick from 2023 missed all of 25 after he suffered multiple torn ligaments and a dislocated kneecap in the Texans' Week 16 loss to the Chiefs back in 2024. Also, it's in Atlanta. Falcons edge rusher Jalen Walker, he will miss the 2026 season because of a torn ACL. The Falcons confirmed the nature of the injury Wednesday, one day after Walker suffered the injury near the end of practice. He is the former number 15 overall pick in 2025 out of Georgia. Had 5.5 sacks last season as a rookie. The team was relying on him to take a big leap in production this upcoming season. And in the NBA, Phoenix Suns forward Dylan Brooks agreed to a three-year, $73 million contract extension through the 29-30 season. Brooks has become a key part of the Suns' two-way hard-nosed culture under Jordan Knott, lands a new guaranteed long-term deal. That's according to our Shams Charania. For more scores and analysis, check out the ESPN.com and the all-new ESPN app. Coming up, more game night with Emmett Golden and me, Q Myers, here on ESPN Radio.
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0: Progressive Insurance. And Emmett, you know how we are in college hoop season. We're always the home of women's college hoops. Well, during the regular season, during pro time, right? Mm-hmm. We got to show some love to the W, right? So let's take a trip around the W like this.
1: It's time to get caught up on the top stories from around the W.
2: Stewart on the run. That might be the dagger.
3: Asia went to one. Through the foul.
2: A deep one. You bet. Caitlin Clark.
1: This is WNBA Roundup on Game Night.
0: We'll start out with this one. The Washington Mystics going up against the Dallas Wings. The Wings have been playing really good. The Mystics have been kind of up and down as far as I'm concerned all season long. Not really a whole lot of consistency. How'd they do tonight?
4: You've got to be aggressive offensively in a game like this. Wow.
5: McMahon making a difference. That's why she plays late in the fourth quarter. Exactly what Sidney Johnson was telling us. And Washington has their first lead of the ball game, 89-88.
6: That highlight courtesy of WNBA.

0: Yeah, they're not even, they're not getting it done.
1: Like I said, they're 6.5 behind the Mystics. And, I mean, they got to win out, and the Mystics have to lose out for, you know, like something crazy would have to happen. So, it doesn't make sense. But there's always next year.
2: Well, it's even more surprising to see, you know, the Sparks trade Plum to a team that's actually worse than them.
1: Yeah.
2: And not listen, they're not good.
1: Right. And the Sparks don't care where they send her.
2: Not at all. But that's the point. Like, you know, when a team makes a move like that at the trade deadline, usually you would think it's to a team that's better than the team that the player's coming from.
1: Right. Oh, yeah. Yeah. There's usually contenders that go after stars.
2: Right.
1: You know, not lottery teams, essentially.
2: I don't understand how the Valkyries didn't pull that off and go and get Kelsey Plum. They're sitting there in the 3-hole. They're actually tied right now with the Aces at 21-9 overall. I felt like she could have been that difference maker for the Valkyries and helped Natalie Nicasi and that team really get over the hump. But, hey, there you go. She's in Phoenix with the Mercury. We take a look at the AFC and the division champs from a year ago. Can they repeat? That's next on ESPN Radio.
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3: 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And how do you help your quarterback? You got to get him some more weapons.
0: And that weapon.

0: third. He's being waved home. He scores standing up. Diving into third with a two-run triple is Justin Foscue, and the Rangers lead it 3-0.
1: Brandon Nimmo would also add his 12th homer of the season. Rangers get a 6-0 win over the Giants, their 10th shutout of the season, tied for the fourth most in Major League Baseball. Well, the longest losing streak is in L.A. That's next. 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

0: into the playoffs. There's no question. You know, looking at just, you know, how we did, you know, what the Big Ten championship, everything that led up to that game, and then the layoff, and we just didn't play well against Miami, especially in the first half. So all those things have been talked about, and you know, the guys understand that, and I think we have a good plan. But more importantly, like, we just got to focus on right now. We can't get too far ahead of ourselves looking at the schedule.
1: Ryan Day in Ohio State at the top of the poll, defending national champion Indiana, 16-0 last season, first title in school history. We'll start at number 6. 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That's next. 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
13: Runs into the gap, makes the catch. The ball game is over. The Dodgers have been swept by the Cubs and have now lost a season-high 6 in a row. Back-to-back sweeps. 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
14: AM 570 LA Sports. 7-6 Cubs with the win over the Dodgers. In that game, Pete Crow Armstrong and Shohei Ohtani, two MVP frontrunners, each hitting two homers. PCA drives in 4, Ohtani drives in 3, but they both have 26 homers on the season. Bigger picture, Dodgers now have 6 straight losses. ESPN insider Tim Kirkchen.
15: Well, they're not scoring any runs. In those 6 losses, they've scored a total of 22 runs. Their 2 primary catchers are hurt.

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0: the Commanders' offense.
1: Diggs bolstering that wide receiving room, which had been facing some questions. ESPN analyst Andrew Hawkins.
2: Tremendous impact. It immediately elevates the passing game in Washington. It right-sizes the entire receiving core where guys like Luke McCaffrey, Antonio Williams, Treylon Burks don't need to be relied upon as heavily with Diggs in the rotation. And then on top of that, I mean, Diggs brings versatility. You looked at those stats from a year ago. The reality is,

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12: Runs into the gap, makes the catch. The ball game is over. The Dodgers have been swept by the Cubs and have now lost a season-high 6 in a row. 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
2: AM 570 LA Sports. 7-6 Cubs with the win over the Dodgers. In that game, Pete Crow Armstrong and Shohei Ohtani, two MVP frontrunners, each hitting two homers. PCA drives in 4, Ohtani drives in 3, but they both have 26 homers on the season. Bigger picture, Dodgers now have 6 straight losses. ESPN insider Tim Kirkchen.
13: Well, they're not scoring any runs. In those 6 losses, they've scored a total of 22 runs. Their 2 primary catchers are hurt, and those are big losses. They're going to have to figure that out. Mookie Betts is in the, you know, hitting 220, which is very unlike him. And Kyle Tucker, their big free agent

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14: It immediately elevates the passing game in Washington.
15: If you look at Jaden Daniels, he's got to be better this year. And how do you help your quarterback? You got to get him some more weapons.
12: And that weapon coming in the form of free agent wide receiver Stephon Diggs. 1 year, $12 million with Washington. ESPN insider Adam Schefter.
16: Both sides had a couple of options and a couple of paths they could have traveled here, right? Stephon Diggs had some inquiries from the Commanders, the Chiefs, the Dolphins, the Raiders, and the Commanders were obviously toying with the idea of signing Brandon Ayuk before he criticized Jaden Daniels on social media, and Jaden Daniels came back at him. Once that happened, Stephon Diggs entered the picture in a more prominent way, and the two sides, the Commanders and Diggs, have been talking over the last week to the point where today They were able to agree on a one-year deal worth up to $12 million. He played college football at Maryland. He goes back to that area. Washington needed that extra playmaker wide receiver, and he now will complement Terry McLaurin as he hopes to elevate Jaden Daniels and the Commanders' offense.
12: Diggs bolstering that wide receiving room, which had been facing some questions. ESPN analyst Andrew Hawkins.
14: Tremendous impact. It immediately elevates the passing game in Washington. It right-sizes the entire receiving core where guys like Luke McCaffrey, Antonio Williams, Treylon Burks don't need to be relied upon as heavily with Diggs in the rotation. And then on top of that, I mean, Diggs brings versatility. You looked at those stats from a year ago. The reality is, yes, he's an older receiver, but he was coming off

0: And Phil Mickelson. Aaron Rodgers, you know, I could have seen on Monday Night Football. And both of those guys have essentially made it to where that part of their career is over.
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7: Ian Happ runs into the gap, makes the catch. 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The Dodgers have been swept by the Cubs and have now lost a season-high 6 in a row. 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
8: AM 570 LA Sports. 7-6 Cubs with the win over the Dodgers. In that game, Pete Crow Armstrong and Shohei Ohtani, two MVP frontrunners, each hitting two homers. PCA drives in 4, Ohtani drives in 3, but they both have 26 homers on the season. Bigger picture, Dodgers now have 6 straight losses. ESPN insider Tim Kirkchin.
9: Well, they're not scoring any runs. In those 6 losses, they've scored a total of 22 runs. Their 2 primary catchers are hurt, and those are big losses. They're going to have to figure that out. Mookie Betts is in the, you know, hitting 220, which is very unlike him. And Kyle Tucker, their big free agent signing, just hasn't gotten going yet. But I'm not worried about the Dodgers, because once they get their starting pitching healthy, they are going to have 7 to 8 starting pitchers who are way above average. And their front 4, maybe their front 5, is devastating. Once they get healthy, they will enter October, for me, as the best roster in baseball and the team to beat.
8: L.A., though, with 6 straight losses now in August, second longest losing streak in the past 7 seasons. They're still sitting atop the division. Manager Dave Roberts, the Diamondbacks are there.
10: We're looking forward. We got these guys this series, and they put it on us pretty good right before the break. So I would just say we're looking forward to them, to playing them, and kind of taking care of business.
11: How much are you kind of looking at the playoff seeding standing, especially for a top 2 spot right now?
10: Not really. I mean, I think that, you know, a week ago it was looked a lot different, and another week from now it could look even more different. So you just got to kind of put your head down and play baseball.
8: The Cardinals now in single-digit territory in the National League West. Diamondbacks taking it to the Padres on Wednesday.
12: The 1-2. Swung on and punished. Out to deep left. This thing is long gone. Home run for Tawa. That's his 6th. And the Diamondbacks double their lead. It's 2-0.
13: Here comes the 2-0.
12: Vargas sends it out towards left center field. This is going to fall, and this is going to be extra bases. Perdomo scores. Moreno will be waved around third. He will score with ease. It's a two-run, two-out double by Ildemar Vargas, and the Diamondbacks have blown it wide open as it's now 8-0.
8: Arizona Sports 98.7 FM. Diamondbacks hang on from that 8-0 lead to win it 10-4. Over the Padres, Diamondbacks 23-12 against division opponents this season, second best in Major League Baseball. Fernando Tatis Jr. did have a 465-foot homer in the ninth inning, his third homer of at least 450 feet this season, but not good enough. Padres fall to the Diamondbacks 10-4. SportsCenter all night, ESPN Radio, American League, Mariners, Tigers.
12: First pitch to Julio. Right field and deep. Right field and deep. McKinstry going. It is gone. First pitch. Three-run home run from Julio.
1: That's what we're talking about. Julio Rodriguez steps up and puts an exclamation point on this three-run home run as the Mariners jump out to a 3-0 lead.
8: Seattle Sports, 7:10 a.m. Mariners, a 4-2 win over the Tigers, who have their four-game win streak come to an end. Mariners have won three of their last four overall. Brian Woo, seven innings on the mound, five strikeouts. His record pulls even at 8-8. His fourth start of the season with at least seven innings pitched and no earned runs allowed this season. Cardinals and Yankees.
13: There's a swing and a fly ball center field. That sends Grisham back. Grisham is back at the track and the ball's off the wall. The Cardinals are going to get two runs out of the double by Weatherholt. That kept carrying and carrying over the head of Trent Grisham. And Weatherholt drives in, runs 42 and 43. 2-0 Cardinals with two outs in the fifth.
8: His first multi-RBI game since June 21st. Cardinals Radio Network. Cardinals a 3-1 win over the Yankees. SportsCenter all night, ESPN Radio. Mets and Guardians would go extra innings.
14: 0-1. Line over first. It is a fair ball. Base hit going into right field for Bichette. Lindor takes the turn. He scores easily. Throw goes to second. The slide, the tag. Bichette is out. Joe Adell throws out Bo Bichette, but really that doesn't matter as much as the fact that the Mets in extras have now taken a 6-5 lead on an RBI single by Bo Bichette.
8: 880 ESPN New York, 6-5 would be the final. Maybe the highlight you're going to see on social media will be first major league strikeout of a career.
14: Strike three called. Jeffrey Ahn does the splits and almost like Michael Jackson dragging those feet across the mound for strike three. His first major league strikeout and a show for Jeffrey Ahn. Welcome to the big leagues.
15: It was everything I could have hoped for and more. He goes up, legs akimbo, slams down with his palm. That's a theater kid right there.
8: And the Mets do go on to win it. In 10. SportsCenter all night, ESPN Radio. To golf, Wyndham Championship this week in North Carolina for the PGA Tour. Live Golf, still around. They're in New Jersey. In fact, the CEO of the league, Scott O'Neill, says they've secured funding from an outside investor that will keep the circuit alive.
16: As we go through this next phase, this next 5 years, I'm very much looking forward to an era of openness, an era of free agency for our players, an era of cooperation, an era where we work together with the tours to make sure that there's quite an incredible future for the game of golf.
17: If the deal does get finalized, there will be a 2027 season?
16: And 28 and 29 and 30.
8: Live Tour CEO Scott O'Neill, making the announcement at Trump National, didn't identify the investor or how much money is

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4: 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Nationals snap a 7-game slide. All that while the Dodgers' struggles continue.
5: Webb ready to throw the 3-1 pitch to Betts. Here it is. Mookie swings and he hits the ball in the air to left center field. It is going to be caught. Ian Happ runs into the gap, makes the catch. The ball game is over. The Dodgers have been swept by the Cubs and have now lost a season-high 6 in a row. Back-to-back sweeps. Boston and now Chicago.
4: AM 570 LA Sports, 7-6 Cubs with the win over the Dodgers. In that game, Pete Crow Armstrong and Shohei Ohtani, two MVP frontrunners, each hitting two homers. PCA drives in 4, Ohtani drives in 3, but they both have 26 homers on the season. Bigger picture, Dodgers now have 6 straight losses. ESPN insider Tim Kirkchen.
6: Well, they're not scoring any runs. In those 6 losses, they've scored a total of 22 runs. Their 2 primary catchers are hurt, and those are big losses. They're going to have to figure that out. Mookie Betts is in the, you know, hitting 220, which is very unlike him. And Kyle Tucker, their big free agent signing, just hasn't gotten going yet. But I'm not worried about the Dodgers, because once they get their starting pitching healthy, they are going to have 7 to 8 starting pitchers who are way above average. And their front 4, maybe their front 5, is devastating. Once they get healthy, they will enter October, for me, as the best roster in baseball and the team to beat.
4: L.A., though, with 6 straight losses now in August, second longest losing streak in the past 7 seasons. They're still sitting atop the division. Manager Dave Roberts, the Diamondbacks are there.
7: We're looking forward. We got these guys this series, and they put it on us pretty good right before the break. So I would just say we're looking forward to them, to playing them, and kind of taking care of business.
8: How much are you kind of looking at the playoff seeding standing, especially for a top 2 spot right now?
7: No, not really. I mean, I think that, you know, a week ago it was looked a lot different, and another week from now it could look even more different. So you just got to kind of put your head down and play baseball.
4: The Cardinals now in single-digit territory in the National League West. Diamondbacks taking it to the Padres on Wednesday.
9: The 1-2. Swung on and punished. Out to deep left. This thing is long gone. Home run for Tawa. That's his 6th. And the Diamondbacks double their lead. It's 2-0. Here comes the 2-0. Vargas sends it out towards left center field. This is going to fall, and this is going to be extra bases. Perdomo scores. Moreno will be waved around third. He will score.

0: his craft a lot more like a pro than college players in the past may have. And so I think all of that could lead to a compelling product.
1: How happy are Ole Miss fans right out of the preseason ranking? They're ranked higher than LSU. Yeah. They're 10. LSU is 13, which, again, is preseason ranking, so you can clap about that. But they meet in week three at Ole Miss. Can you imagine LSU goes to Ole Miss September 19th of what that show is going to be like? That is going to be an unbelievable atmosphere before you even get to the game.
2: 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Mike Golic mentioning the preseason college football poll. Big Ten teams winning each of the past three national championships, and it's Ohio State that's going to start this season as the number one team there. Coach Ryan Day.
3: I think every year is a new year. And I said this before, like, I don't think that college football is year to year, like maybe sometimes in the NFL, but it's getting that way. And I think, even just like to your point about like the preseason polls, I think they mean less and less because I don't think, you know, we all know who each other is, you know, early on in the season because so many guys move around year to year. And so it's the same thing with our team. But for us on offense, we do have a lot of pieces coming back. As you said, you know, Julian and Jeremiah, Brandon Ennis on the outside, but also, you know, our offensive line. So we need to build off of last year. I thought there was certain things that we did early on that was good, bringing Julian along. You know, a young player, but now this is year two for him. It's critical for us. You know, week two at Texas, it's a monster game for us. It's not the end of the season, but we know how important that is and where that's going to project out down the road. So we have to have a great preseason camp. We got to be good early, but then we have to continue to develop as the season goes on and continue to evolve as the season goes on. What we look like in week two cannot be how we look like at the end of the year. And then we have to handle after Thanksgiving better going into the playoffs. There's no question. You know, look at it just, you know, how we did, you know, when the Big Ten championship, everything that led up to that game, and then the layoff, and we just didn't play well against Miami, especially in the first half. So all those things have been talked about, and, you know, the guys understand that, and I think we have a good plan. But more importantly, like, we just got to focus on right now. We can't get too far ahead of ourselves looking at the schedule.
2: 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We'll start at number six. 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
7: It's an amazing time right now to talk about the Dallas Cowboys. 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

0: Nobody has more wins. Nobody has a better winning percentage during that span than Jalen Hurts. Herm Edwards said you play to win the game. Nobody does a better job of winning the game over the last 4 years at quarterback than Jalen Hurts.
1: So you know what's funny about what you just said? I think the number one key takeaway I have is people probably heard that and they said, well, that the anti-Jalen Hurts people. Yeah, when they got A.J. Brown. Here's my counter to that. Let's trace back the last time Joe Burrow was on a team without a Hall of Fame receiver, and I'm talking about since college as well.
0: Yeah. Yeah.
1: Even when he wasn't playing at Ohio State, look at the receivers. We should get a list of this. All of the receivers,
0: man, when he
1: on
0: had
1: the rosters.
0: I remember the year that he threw 60 touchdowns at LSU. He had Terrace Marshall, Justin Jefferson, and Jamar Chase. And Clyde Edwards-Helaire was a first-round pick.
1: And Thaddeus Moss was his tight end.
0: Yeah, Randy Moss's kid. Yeah, like, ridiculous.
1: Okay, and then at Ohio State.
0: Oh, that's a receiver factor.
1: Right, he didn't play, but he still was around the great, like, and by the way, I'm not blaming Joe Burrow. I'm saying if you heard what CC said about the wins, and you heard only the part, because I'm sure people did it, when they got A.J. Brown, and now they don't have A.J. Brown. Okay, well, like, if we're going to play that game, Joe Burrow has never played with poor receivers. Ever.
0: Never.
1: Ever in his life. We're Unsportsmanlike, presented by Progressive Insurance.
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0: It's clear that Philly has a championship-level defense. If the offense looks a lot like it did last year, you could be talking about having a new head coach.
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7: The Akron football program, they have a promotion going. 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
7: 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Along with Chris Canty, Evan Cohen with you. Smalls hosting First Take today. No big deal. You just heard it there. CeCe, I have deemed this the story of the week in sports.
10: Let's go.
7: It is the most creative, new, interesting story that we have seen all week in sports. The promotion run by the Akron football program, as you just heard, the idea that someone, a season ticket holder, could be raffled off to call the plays on the first drive of the first game, in coordinates with the head coach, Joe Moorhead, and the offensive coordinator. And the man behind it is the AD, Dr. Andrew T. Goodrich. And he joins us here on Unsportsmanlike on ESPN Radio, along with Chris Canty, Evan Cohen with you. How did you come up with this?
10: Man, well, thank you for having me on the show. I really appreciate it. The truth is that we dreamt up this on the way home from Tampa. Our men's basketball team had just competed in the NCAA tournament. It was so much fun. Our fans were incredibly involved down there in Tampa, and we literally thought, how do we take that same experience and bring it to football? And through a lot of back and forth, we came to the realization that Coach Moorhead is both our head coach and offensive coordinator, and we said, how fun would it be for Coach Moorhead to have an assistant? What if we had somebody call the game with him? And then we thought, that's a little too much. All right, we can't do the whole game. And then my deputy AD said, what about just the first play? And we settled on, boy, is this crazy? Could we have them do the opening drive?
11: Dr. Goodrich, how hard was it to sell Coach Moorhead and the players in the locker room on this idea?
10: You know, Coach Moorhead was reasonably skeptical, okay?
11: I would think so.
10: Very, very fair, very fair. But you know, it was interesting, and he has been so amazing in this process, because I think we all know, out of 136 FBS head coaches, a small percentage of them would say, yeah, I'm going to go along with this. This is going to be fun. But once we started talking about how this could work and the impact it was going to have on our program and our fan base, he leaned into it 100%. And he has been absolutely awesome. And I think he honestly relishes the opportunity to be a mentor in this process, because

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10: All right, time to win some money.
11: Canty's best bet.
12: Talking dollar bill, y'all. Chasing it bad, y'all.
11: Of the night.
13: All right, best bet of the night. I'm going with Carson Beck.
10: Are into him.
13: Yeah, I'm going on Carson Beck to throw a touchdown pass on his first drive, EFCO. Carson Beck.
10: A fan called the plays.
13: I'm calling the shot. Carson Beck to throw a touchdown pass on his first drive. Starting the Hall of Fame game. Tremendous opportunity for him. It's plus 750, so it's $100 with a total payout, Ev, of $850. That is the play of the day. Let's go, Carson Beck.
14: Can we have a group conversation here for a second? Smalls hosting First Take at 10 a.m. Eastern. No big deal. Pat and Nuno, Cam and Jovante not in today. What's going on with Canty and the Arizona Cardinals here? I know they're playing tonight against the Panthers, and I know they're part of the two-a-days that you'll hear all throughout the day here on ESPN Radio, but, like, he's giving random Arizona Cardinals takes today. What's happening here?
15: I think the thing is with Canty, because he's so prepared, and he's, you know, he's he does all his homework. He's looking for that team. Right? There's a bunch of teams.
14: We got the team. We adopted the Saints.
15: No.
13: Everybody's on the Saints, though.
15: Like, he was.
13: Oh, God. Dan Graziano talking about the Saints. Everybody's on the Saints.
14: Now, of course, he's out on the Saints. So
13: No. I didn't say I was out on the Saints. But there are, like, a handful of teams that you look at and you wouldn't necessarily think they have a pathway to being competitive this year. But every single year, we see that those teams, there's somebody that emerges as a fringe playoff contender.
14: And I see a path team?
13: Correct.
14: And you think this is the I see a path team?
13: No, I'm not saying that Arizona's that team.
14: Okay.
15: Yeah, he won't go that far.
13: No, I'm not going that far.
15: But Canty's also been ahead, like, of a lot of people on a lot of these, like, takes, right, or thoughts. And I think that's it. It's just like, where are you at with it, right? I think some people, especially I've heard it.

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0: It's the highest. I know how he's going to react as a person and a player. I know how he handles that pressure. I know he doesn't buckle in those moments. And I know that some of the greatest athletes in history, Derek Jeter is the best example of this. Derek Jeter wasn't the best baseball player. What Derek Jeter was is the same in game one as he was in game seven in the World Series. He was consistent the whole way. And so by just being consistent over most people in the postseason, because there's so many that aren't even their averages in the postseason, because the sample size is smaller and the pressure is higher. I know that when the sample size is smaller and the pressure is higher for Jalen Hurts, he's at least the same or better. And being the same makes you better than many who actually get worse in those moments. So sure, football nerds may not like Jalen Hurts, but Vince Lombardi's trophy does. We're on Sportsmanlike, presented by Progressive Insurance.
1: 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Coming up Thursday, NFL football is back. 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

0: we talked yesterday about important non-quarterbacks. Some of those were new additions. So looking out around the NFL now, Dad, as you survey, especially some of the teams like Washington who have expectations going into the season, what was the biggest addition? Non-Myles Garrett addition, because I feel like we've all worn that one down. Everyone's going to make that their consensus pick. So I'm taking Myles Garrett off the board. As you look around the rest of the NFL right now, who is the biggest, most important offseason acquisition in your mind?
1: I would, you know, a lot of people are talking about A.J. Brown going to New England.
0: Sure.
1: But as
0: Stephon Diggs' replacement.
1: Yeah, as we talked about, I believe it was yesterday or the day before, I mean, Drake May threw for almost 4,500 yards, over 30 touchdowns without A.J. Brown. The passing game was fine. It's going to be better with A.J. Brown, yes. But the passing game was already really good. You know who I'm looking at and leaning towards? Kenneth Walker.
0: Yeah.
1: Going to Kansas City. Kansas City's rushing attack was lower third of the league last year. Obviously, he had the injury to Mahomes, but when you have a good running game, that only helps a quarterback like Mahomes. So if Walker can help that rushing attack, get it back to the upper half or maybe even higher, I think that could be a monster addition for them.
0: It's great, especially with Patrick Mahomes coming off that knee injury going into the season. We've seen him. He's already back working at camp, moving around some, but the Mahomes magic has been what's had to carry so much of this team for the last couple of years. Can they get back to an under-center run game? Part of that's going to fall on the offensive line. Jalen Moore at right tackle. Can Josh Simmons be there consistently for them at left tackle? Because the interior looks pretty good in front of Ken Walker, who was the big play factory for Seattle. He's an explosive play waiting to happen in an area they desperately need it. I'd probably look at Dexter Lawrence, and it's as much for what he brings to that team in terms of just a force in the middle, a guy who, at his size, draws a ton of double teams, still gets pressure on opposing quarterbacks, and is just so physically imposing, but also what he represents in terms of the Bengals overhauling their defensive front with veterans that they brought in this offseason to just try and get to average. Because that's all you really need to do when you've got Joe Burrow on the other side of this. And so he'd be one that definitely jumps out that I feel like has been talked about less. Interior D-line's not always as sexy, although ask Bucks fans how they feel about the prospect of not having Vita Vea in the mix for this upcoming season. So I just think it's Dexter Lawrence and also what he represents there. And then the other one would probably be, we talked about yesterday, DJ Moore in Buffalo. I'm fascinated to watch how
1: that experiment
0: works
1: out. I was going to say that one. Their passing game was about mid-level. In the teens last year. That one is really, really going to be interesting to me, DJ Moore, of what he can do.
0: And especially now with Joe Brady taking over there. You know, there was great sound. Josh Allen was on Kevin Clark's podcast the other day. It talked about knocking on the door long enough, you're going to break in. Joe Brady, I've seen so many people make it the liken this to, you know, the substitute teacher gets the full-time job, the one that you liked over in the corner. But as you well know, Dad, it's a very different relationship and role when you go from being the offensive coordinator, when you've got all that time with your guys, when you have Josh Allen and the offense as your sole focus, to now having to pull back. And Joe Brady's been a guy that's been tracking in this direction for a long time. You go back to the 2019 LSU team that he was a part of, where he was not even technically the offensive coordinator, but was seen as such an integral part of this, a rising star in the coaching ranks. So this felt inevitable, but can he make that transition now? And will the offense suffer at all because of that? Or is Josh Allen just too inevitable, and can DJ Moore help then supplement that?
1: What do we think of Mike Evans in San Francisco? Christian McCaffrey, far and away the leading receiver on that team. Kittle got hurt last year coming off an injury. I wonder what Mike Evans is going to bring to that offense.
0: I just hope he stays healthy. Because that, I mean, you want to talk about one of the big stories in training camp that I'm sure we'll get to here as we go along. The 49ers just continue to be ravaged by injury in a way that, you know, again, substation. The substation Twitter account.
1: Yeah.
0: We hate guys getting injured. Someone really cooked with that Twitter account. So 888-729-3776, 888-SAY-ESPN. That is where you can reach us on the phones. Coming up next, we talked about sports villains off the top. Our buddy Ryan McGee is going to help us break down the anatomy of a sports villain and look ahead to this SEC upcoming season. It's the Golics here on ESPN Radio.
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11: 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And now, it's Rich Eisen.
12: Edition of the Rich Eisen Show. Football is so back. We've got 5 guests today. Because, you know, when you do a show like this, you put lines in the football ocean, if you will, and then bites come in bunches. Certainly this time of year, we've got a quarterback, we've got a coach, we've got a general manager, we've got a Hall of Famer. And then we've got a movie director, an actor. And so first up, Nick Caserio is going to come out of a meeting room for the Houston Texans. And we're going to have a conversation with the GM of the Houston Texans. And then we'll have a conversation with the head coach of the Indianapolis Colts, Shane Steichen. And then Tyler Shuck, the runner-up for Offensive Rookie of the Year last year, the New Orleans Saints quarterback, he'll join us. Tony Gonzalez, top of hour number 3 Hall of Famer. We're going to be in Canton, Ohio at the Pro Football Hall of Fame Museum for all 3 hours tomorrow. Our guests are Steve Hutchinson, Marshall Faulk, Rod Woodson, Willie Rofe, Luke Kuechly, who's going into the Hall of Fame this year, and Chris Berman, the Master of Ceremonies. They'll all be with this show in person in Ohio on Friday, regular time, 12 to 3 Eastern, right here on Disney Plus, the ESPN app, ESPN Radio, Sirius XM, Channel 80. The director, Eli Roth, he loves making horror movies, this guy, and his new movie, Ice Cream Man, is out in theaters tomorrow. He's also very famous for being in Inglourious Basterds, Donnie Donowitz, swinging a bat at the Nazis and talking broken Italian to Christoph Waltz. We're just going to go down a wormhole with him in hour number three. There's you at 844-204-RICH. I've got a top five list of my top five fantasy football sleepers. And fittingly enough, on a day Shane Steichen joins us, we got ourselves an Indianapolis Colts season preview, Four Downs. Good to see you over there, Chris Brockman. How are you?
13: I'm great, Rich. Today is my L.A. anniversary. On this date, 2009, I moved to L.A., and the first movie I ever saw in the theater when I got here, Inglourious Basterds.
12: How about them apples? That's called a full circle moment, is it?
13: Pretty cool.
12: How are you, DJ Mikey D?
14: I'm doing well.
12: Good to see you, T.J. Jefferson. How are you? Candles lit.
15: What's up, world? How's everybody?
13: What up, T.J.?
12: But now that we're fully unpacked, let's get to it. We start with our favorite new segment, because we don't know how long the segment's going to last.
13: I think today might be the last day.
12: I don't think so.
13: Here, Coach.
12: I don't think so. It's the latest edition of Is He Back Yet?
16: Hey, A-Ron.
17: Is he back yet?
16: Where is A-Ron right now?
12: Oh, look at Smitch added two new faces.
13: Hey,
12: is he back yet?
13: Hey.
12: Del Tufo on the right, near a disappointed and scared Christian McCaffrey and frightened Aaron Donald, and there you are smiling next to Myles Garrett's head right there.
13: I love that.
12: TJ, apparently you're not in this.
15: Not surprising.
12: Because you, why?
14: I'm a Dallas fan. Because I'm a Cowboys.
12: Well, I know. You're not a season ticket holder of the Rams.
14: Yeah.
12: Is he back yet?
14: I get it.
12: Aaron Donald, is he back yet?
14: I mean, come on.
12: Well, to use a phrase of The Fugitive, which, by the way, also debuted on this date years and years ago. Yes.
13: That's awesome.
12: A phrase from The Fugitive. Remember the one-armed man?
14: Yep.
12: You remember when Dr. Kimball broke into his house and called up the authorities and said, I found a big piece, and he put the phone down
14: left
12: so they could track him to the one-armed man's apartment? Well, yesterday seemed to be a big piece. And it broke on the NFL wire.
13: Right.
12: This is
13: crazy.
12: This is, you know, something that comes out every day that all 32 teams get, and anybody who cares to take a look at it can find information on it. Like, say, the Bills had three guys trying out, and the Vegas Raiders had three guys trying out. The Miami Dolphins tried out five guys, and the Los Angeles Rams tried out a defensive tackle out of Pittsburgh named Donald, Aaron.
13: Tryout. Heard of him.
12: Well, the reason why it's called a tryout, it's the phrase that's used by the NFL when somebody was not signed officially to a roster, or is in this case a retired player, comes back and uses actual team equipment to work out. And I guess Aaron Donald is trying out with the Rams.
13: So silly.
12: Technically, because it seems like, hey, if he wants to figure out what it's like to go through practice, whatever, he's putting on a helmet. He put on a Rams helmet, and he's working out with, you remember Giff Smith? Does that name ring a bell to you?
13: No.
12: He was the interim coach for the Los Angeles Chargers when they bounced Brandon Staley towards the end of the 2023 season. Okay. Giff Smith is now the defensive line coach for the Rams. So if you're working out with a line coach, and you're putting on team equipment, according, again, to the rules of the National Football League, you gotta put it on the wire. If you're, anybody who's using team equipment during training camp requires the organization to report the activity as a formal tryout. And so eagle-eyed reporters are picking up Donald, Aaron is now officially on an NFL wire as a player trying out for the Los Angeles Rams. And the NFL Daily caught up with Sean McVay, Greg Rosenthal, and Jordan Rodriguez, who covers the team for the NFL Daily. Greg Rosenthal

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8: 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All right. My four downs in the Indianapolis Colts. I'm going to do this before I hear from the coach so he doesn't really influence my question.
9: Okay. Are you worried, though, he might hear this and then decide he doesn't want to come on?
8: This is nothing he hasn't heard before.
9: Okay, I'm just...
8: First down. Is Alec Pierce really a first wide receiver in an offense? Is he really wide receiver one? Can he be one? Can he be one of those beasts?
10: Great question.
8: I mean, that's it. You trade away Michael Pittman, it's Alec Pierce time. Can he be that guy? I know Josh Downs is there. They've got some very players. But he's been paid like one. Is he WR1?
10: Good point.
8: That's a good question. If two dudes get on him, double cover him, you're gonna shade defenses towards him, what's he going to do?
10: He's also not practicing right now.
8: Second down. He just got his well-deserved two-year extension. And I know this is kind of ridiculous to ask about somebody who's got 300 carries 2 years in a row.
1: 300 plus.
8: But does Jonathan Taylor have another gear? Does he have another gear? Like, let's lead the league in rushing. Let's keep going. You know, like, let's do it all. Let's do it all now while he's got the muscle. Like, go full Frank Pantangeli. You know? Can he be, like, an all-purpose? Can he beat Bijan in all-purpose yards? Can he be the all-pro, first-team guy?
10: If Jonathan Taylor led the league in rushing his second year, 1,800 yards.
8: Let's go.
10: But not a huge receiving guy.
8: Let's see what he can do.
9: He had 18 touchdowns last year.
8: I know.

0: and I just got a ton of respect for that.
1: Did you hear what Liam Cohen had to say about how the Jaguars aren't being talked about? Did you hear about that one? He's talking about how the Bears.
0: I did not.
1: Okay.
0: He's, I did not.
1: Yeah, he's like, you know, he looks online and he sees like 80 pictures of Caleb Williams on NFL Network and things like that. And, you know, we just had Nick Caserio on in hour one. He's like, we're overlooked. Do you think your division's overlooked? You're overlooked? What do you think?
0: Jake. Look, I think is this, is I take it one day at a time, you know, year to year. Every year in this league, you see teams that can change in a hurry. And so when I look at everyone that says, like, hey, look at your schedule. You got a tough schedule to start the season. There's a lot of those conversations that take place. And I just tell people, I say, hey, look, guys, it's an NFL schedule. Everyone in this league's good. Anyone can get beat on any Sunday. And you got to show up every single Sunday. And that starts in the week of preparation. And that's the way I look at it. Obviously, I do believe our division is really strong. I think there's a lot of good players in our division, a lot of talented teams, offensively, defensively, a lot of playmakers. So it's going to be a tough division, but we're looking forward to that challenge in this division and obviously throughout the season.
1: Yeah. Is Phillip back on the pickup line in Alabama? Where is he?
0: Oh, yeah, yeah. He's always on the pickup line. You know, we reached out. We were playing phone tag yesterday.
1: Oh, okay. What's he up to?
0: Yeah, he's doing good. He's got a game coming up on national TV, I want to say in 2 weeks or something. They're playing a team on national TV at their home stadium. So he's excited for that and their kids over there.
1: That was amazing, man. What a listen, I know the circumstances under which you reached out to him were not what you're looking for as a head coach of a National Football League team. But that's like a movie, man. You made a Disney movie on occasion last year. Coach.
0: It was,
1: you know,
0: it was pretty special besides obviously not winning, to have him come back really for the love of the game. I mean, just for those young players in our locker room to see that, the way he works, his preparation, that he puts into the game, a tremendous human being, father to his kids. Obviously all those kids that he coaches in high school. It's awesome. It was a tremendous experience for everybody. To be a part of that. Like I said, we just wish we would have won during that stretch. And I know that's a thing, you know, he wishes as well. But, you know, it was great to get him back out there. And he competed at a high level. He played darn good football for us. There's no doubt about it when he played. So to see him come off the couch and not play in five, you know, years and do what he did, it's a credit to him and his love for the game.
1: Hey, man, Rocky lost in Rocky 1, but he won in Rocky 2. You know what I'm saying? You know all about.
0: Yeah, I feel you.
1: You know that story.
0: Ya.
1: He's on the steps, man, where you used to coach. Last one for you. Week 1, September 13th. You're there inside Lucas Oil. The Ravens are on the other side, and we're about to kick off. What's going through your mind at that point?
0: Well, you know what? At that time, when the ball's about to kick off, you're focused and locked in. Obviously, you go through the week of preparation, and then obviously we're going to hear that crowd ripping and roaring Week 1 at home. And then once that ball's kicked off, I mean, you're locked in and you're ready to call the game and ready to go and go make plays. And that's really what's going through my mind.
1: Coach, thanks for the time. We have some nice parting gifts for you. You've heard that one before, right?
0: Oh, heck yeah. You got the luggage, the Hollywood luggage. That's what I got.
1: Z-Brick
0: luggage suitcase.
1: The Z-Brick. Remember the Z-Brick? They had the press-on nails. They had all that as the parting gifts.
0: Yes. I did remember the Z-Brick. All right.
1: You got that. Hey, we'll send you a mug. Nice party gift.
0: Trust me, I'll use it.
1: We're going to send you a mug. We're going to send you a Rich Eisen Show mug. I want to see that in use. Okay. But thanks for coming on down, Shane Steichen.
0: All right, thanks. Appreciate you.
1: There he goes, everybody.
0: Thanks, Rich.
1: There he goes. Shane Steichen, everybody. Parting gifts.
2: Love it, right?
1: That's right. My brother, who's a tax lawyer, refused his parting gifts on Wheel of Fortune because he was going to pay taxes on it.
2: So he said no?
1: Yeah. Wow. I'm like, I'll take your Z-Brick, man. I believe he took nothing because he didn't want to pay taxes on it.
2: Smart.
1: Wow. Hey, that's the tax. 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Sure sounds like Daniel Jones is going to start week one, don't you think?
3: Sure does.
1: Tyler Shuck's going to start week one for the Saints. He's coming up next.
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10: Basically, we're back here on the Rich Eisen Show. Basically, we are back here on the Rich Eisen Show. But we just talked about it's the anniversary of The Fugitive in theaters near you. Dang, in 1993. Awesome. My goodness. Woo. That movie's 33 years old. Is that really what's happening?
11: That's
10: a 33-year-old movie?
11: Yeah.
10: When I was a kid, a 33-year-old movie was
12: like The Wizard of Oz.
10: Yeah.
12: For me.
10: No, I'll jump for you. Looks good on you, though.
12: I'm kidding. Wow.
10: 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Phone lines have been lit for a while. I know we've been talking to our guests quite a bit. Let's go to Tom in Canton, Ohio. I'm heading your way, Tom.
13: Tom,
10: you there?
1: Hi, Rich. How are you doing?
10: What's going on, man? How are you?
1: Fellas.
4: What's up, dude?
1: I'm doing great. I'm actually right in front of the Hall of Fame right now.
10: Oh, nice. Wow.
1: I'm volunteering for FanFest right now, so I'll be pouring beer tonight before the football game.

0: tomorrow I'll be at the Gold Jacket dinner.
1: I'll be there.
0: But unfortunately, because I'm volunteering at the Gold Jacket dinner, Rich, I never get to see you talk or anything.
1: Okay. See, if you want, I can give you a preview. Tom, I can give you a quick preview. I'll get up there. 15 million people, even though there's only a few thousand, will scream OH at me. I'll have to figure out how to respond. I'll say something hopefully witty that will diffuse the obvious situation of them being angry at me just for being smarter. And then we'll move on and talk football. That's the way it's going to work, Tom.
0: And Richard, one thing is, I just want to, the city of Canton's glad to have you back. We missed you last year. I'm excited for the show tomorrow.
1: Thank you.
0: At the Hall of Fame.
1: Yeah.
0: Unfortunately, I'll be setting up for the Gold Jacket, so I won't be able to be inside the Hall of Fame, actually see you. But my most important question for you is, what kind of donuts do you like? Because I'm going to deliver donuts to the Hall of Fame tomorrow.
1: Wow. What kind of donuts do I like?
2: Wow.
0: So are you a glaze guy? Are you cake guy with vanilla icing, maple icing,
1: chocolate icing? This is a window into my soul, is it not?
3: Well, Susie brings donuts every Thursday.
1: She's about to bring some now, but they're not for me.
4: We're not allowed to have donuts.
3: You could have them,
0: Rich,
3: some.
0: These donuts are for you.
1: I'm a jelly donut or a custard.
4: Custard?
2: You're like,
0: So are you like the Bavarian custard?
4: Yeah.
1: Whatever, Tom, whatever you want. And by the way, in advance, I thank you. I do hope to see you. Find me at the Jacket dinner. You know where I stand. It's very easy to find me at the Jacket dinner. I'd love to shake your hand, Tom. Thank you very much in advance. You're too kind.
0: So the other thing is, hopefully your show can make it next year, the whole crew. I would love to show the crew around Canton, Ohio. I have a Honda Pilot, so I can fit 7 in my car.
1: Okay. Well, thank you very much, Tom. That's Tom in Canton, Ohio. We're a Hyundai show, but I understand what he's saying. Listen, the thousands of volunteers in Stark County, Ohio, like Tom, without them, the event doesn't go off as well or as enthusiastically as it does. I will meet any volunteer at any time, certainly. If they ask me what donuts I like. Okay. Top 5 fantasy football sleepers brought to you by Hyundai. Hit it.
5: High five. 1, 2, 3, 4, 5.
6: Rich's top 5.
1: All right. Here are my top 5 fantasy sleepers brought to you by Hyundai. Chris, you helped crowdsource this a little bit.
3: Yeah, I was working on this
1: for you. Appreciate that.
3: Yeah.
1: Cultivated this caper. You ready? Number 5 on the list. Hey, I know we're talking Calvin Ridley in Tennessee, but Wan'Dale Robinson, there's a reason why he's on the Titans, and Brian Daboll knows what he can do. Mm-hmm. He won some people some fantasy weeks last year for the Giants. What's he going to do in Tennessee? Let's see. Let's see what Cam Ward can do. I kind of dig Wan'Dale Robinson as a fantasy sleeper.
3: 92 catches. If you're in a PPR league, snag him up.
1: Okay. Number 4. We're a little biased because we just said goodbye to him. We got to put a quarterback on this list. Tyler Shuck, and as you know, he's got Olave, he's got Etienne, he's got Kamara, he's got some wheel route opportunities here too, right? Maybe he can run a couple in himself. Tyler Shuck is a neat fantasy sleeper.
3: You'll be able to get him super late in your draft for basically nothing.
1: Number 3, Parker Washington can't lose. Hey, Liam, we're talking about your team. I don't have any Bears here on this list. Uh-huh. This guy, man, certainly if BTJ is MIA a little bit again. So I'm taking Parker Washington out of the Jacksonville Jaguars.
2: I like it.
1: I thought you're going to have stats ready for each and every one.
3: Oh, it really came on last year, at the end of last year. Could end up being their number one receiver.
1: Number 2, tight end, Harold Fannin. Don't even think twice. Harold Fannin Jr., because everyone's going to be all over the usuals, right? Trey McBride and Kittle and Kelsey and, you know, so on and so forth. Tyler Warren, Colston Loveland.
3: Howard.
1: This guy, man. Harold Fannin Jr.
3: Great.
1: He's going to be whoever's a quarterback, his best friend.
3: Yeah, I expected to be Shador, and they proved they were a good combo last year.
1: Number 1, the Houston Texans are going to ride David Montgomery. I'm telling you, go and get David Montgomery this year. I know Woody Marks might vulture a bit, but this is the guy inside the 10. This is the guy. I think he's your number one fantasy sleeper. When running backs are going to be all over the, you know, gone. And give it to me. Give
2: one
1: me
2: more.
1: And now, all right, we'll give, and one now more. Give me my son, too, on top.
3: You have one more. I did not know.
1: Because I got two.
3: Ooh.
1: Two more running backs. Two rookie, running Jadarian back. Price. I think he is in the catbird seat. We're all talking Jeremiah Love. This kid killed it. Jadarian Price.
3: Already a Hard Knocks darling.
1: Okay. Seattle's going to use him. And then R.J. Harvey, I think, is going to have a massive season for the Denver Broncos. Massive. He's going to be dual purpose. 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Tony Gonzalez, Hall of Famer. Eli Roth, director and actor. Coming up in hour three.
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12: Yard going completely crazy, hacking up the teachers with axes, but then they play jump rope with the intestines. So, you know, it's all in good fun.
13: By the way, our radio audience just rejoined with the words using intestines as a jump rope, which is, so they're driving around in their cars right now like, wait a minute. That was the voice, and is the voice, of Eli Roth, director, co-writer, producer, actor in the horror sections Ice Cream Man, which is in theaters near you, coming up. Look at that movie poster watching right now. It's Friday, August 7th. We're on the cusp of it right now. And so these kids who are committing all of these horrible acts on film, do they need some form of therapy during the shoot here?
12: It's weird. I offered. My father's a psychoanalyst, and I said, you know, we could have him on tap if we need therapy. And I apologize for the therapy bills later in their teen years. But what's crazy is, the kids loved it. Once you put the monster makeup on, they didn't want to take it off. And there's a rule that the parents have to have visual eye contact with their children at all times. So
13: as part of having the children.
12: As part of the kids on set. So the parents are horror fans. So everybody knew what I told, it was very clear what we're doing. So I had like 30 moms standing behind me if I'm looking at the monitor, and they're like, you know, my daughter would like a fake head. And can't my son have a leg? And my kid needs more blood. My kid needs blood. So you get the stage parents like trying to, and the kids, but the craziest thing about shooting with kids is they really understand make-believe and real. So, you know, they're covered in the fake blood. They're playing jump rope with the intestines. And it's, you got to break them every 45 minutes because they're children. So yes, with the extras, and we're shooting in a heat wave in Toronto, and there's 100 extras and 20 stunt people. So it takes about 40 minutes to set up. You get like 1 or 2 minutes to get the shot. Mm. And I was like, roll camera. And some kid just put his hand up, like a 5-year-old kid. And I said, yes, like it's class. And he goes, my shoe's untied. And I said, oh, okay, we'll wait. Nothing but time, please, tie your shoe. And he goes, he puts his hand up. I go, yes. He goes, where's my mom? And I was like, oh, he doesn't know how to tie his shoe yet. So, kid, so the actor's like, we got it. They tied his shoe. And then the kid went back to, like, hacking up the teacher with an axe. Like, that wasn't the problem. The shoe, or we had 100 kids dressed like zombies, like they're waiting for the ice cream. The ice cream man shows up at school, and all the kids get up and leave class. And the teachers are like, excuse me, what's going on? And the kids are in bloody pajamas, and no one knows what's going on. And so you line up the 100 kids, you know, you plan the thing, you put everyone in makeup, you get them set, and one bee came along. And the kids are like, a bee! And they all ran. And that was it. The bee is now, the bee is directing your movie. So it's, but then you could say, okay, who wants to do a snow angel in blood? The kids are like, I'll do it. So, you know, it's good and bad.
13: We're creating future actors and potential therapy.
12: I think we're giving therapists a lot of business, but I always say, you know, it was Tarantino who said, like, you know, violent movies don't cause violence, they cause violent filmmakers. And I'm proof of that. I grew up, like, just ingesting horror movie after horror movie, and all I wanted to do was make horror movies. But what's funny with kids now is they're so savvy. Like, they, you know, because when we saw a decapitation when we were kids, it was completely shocking. Right. Now they'll go on that person's TikTok or Instagram and go, hey, I loved when your head got cut off. And I go, thanks. So they're completely aware. They've seen every episode of Walking Dead. Everything's on YouTube. Like, nothing. They were like, yeah, it's makeup. It's
13: little phases at this point in time, I guess, now that everything is so, I guess, accessible. You mentioned Tarantino. I want to put a pin in that for the moment. But your horror movie of your youth that made you say, I want to do that professionally is what?
12: Alien. I saw it in the theater at the Chestnut Hill Cinema. And I sat there. And it said, produced by, and I turned to my dad, I said, I want to be a producer. My dad said, well, you know, the producer has to come up with all the money. And then it said, directed by Ridley Scott. I said, what does the director do? He said, well, the director gets to spend all the money and tell everybody what to do. I was like, oh, I want to do that. And then I noticed that, like, Stanley Kubrick, it said produced and directed by Stanley Kubrick. I'm like, why is that? And at my, like, bar mitzvah, the rabbi's like, well, you have to say what you want to do with your life. And I was like, I want to be a producer director. And the rabbi said to me, but do you want to be a producer or a director? I don't know. I said, both. It's the only way to retain control of your cut. I mean, the rabbi looked at me. He's like, I don't know what language that was, but yeah, great. Movie producer, director.
13: Yeah.
12: I was like, Stanley Kubrick did it and he had a bar mitzvah. So I'm doing it like him. But I just had this awareness as a kid of all I want to do is make movies. And now with my company, The Horror Section, we're releasing it in theaters. This movie, Terrifier 3, came out unrated with insane amounts of violence. And it was a huge, huge hit. So theater chains are way more open to having an unrated movie. So we're trying a self-release. We're doing it. We did this movie completely outside the studio system. We raised money and we're just putting it out there, hoping it works.
13: Normally a rabbi involved with a cut is a bris, but that's
12: right. Oh man,
13: audience.
12: See what you did there.
13: But what you, so Alien,
12: feeling that
13: Alien, you call a horror movie? It's not science fiction.
12: It was science fiction, but when you're a kid and you're like sitting there terrified and petrified, there was sort of this line where if something was killed, you know, the chest burster
13: oh my God.
12: In my mind made it a horror movie.
13: That's that John.

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0: So why?
1: She'll be the third Kelsey to ever walk into the studio.
2: Mm-hmm.
3: Oh, Travis. Yes, that's true.
1: And Jason.
3: Jason. Yes.
0: But by far the most beautiful.
1: I would have fully leave
3: Don't
1: that
3: tell
1: to
3: Jason
1: you.
3: Short.
1: As you are, right. You know, you are, I only have eyes for you.
0: Oh, sweetie, that's so nice.
1: There's an Not eye in Rich and Eisen, ladies and gentlemen.
0: That's true.
1: That's an awesome show.
0: This is exactly why we wanted to do a show.
1: Right.
0: Today is so much fun. Just to be able to go into the world of entertainment, to have somebody like Kylie come on, to talk about the FIBA roster, and I can say, what the hell were you thinking not putting Olivia Miles on it?
1: Mm-hmm.
0: So this is kind of like my idea of a perfect day. The whole squad is here. Renee's here. Colleen's here. Sarah's here. And
1: fantastic.
0: I'm in that chair
1: all
0: over
1: the
0: there.
1: The squad's back together.
2: I'll nice. Mix it.
1: Right. And Ted Lasso season 4 just dropped, as the kids say, on Apple TV. He's coaching a women's team, and he is maybe the, is there a bigger New York, we were asking this before, a bigger New York Liberty celebrity fan than Jason Sudeikis?
0: No,
1: as much as he can.
0: There isn't, and I'm not going to lie, Rich, you did ask me to wait to watch Ted Lasso with you,
1: but I know,
0: snuck
1: but you're,
0: a little
1: oh,
0: bit in.
1: I know, you're a professional, you have to see episode
0: to
1: one
0: watch.
1: Before Jason.
0: It's so happy.
1: It's great.
0: We all need a little bit of Ted Lasso in our life. And we will talk about the Liberty. We're going to talk about why he's so invested in women's sports and what that means for sports everywhere.
1: 6 Eastern, as it is every single Thursday on ESPN, the app, as well as Disney Plus, Hulu, the full digital family of networks. Suze is here. Jason Sudeikis will zoom in at 6 Eastern, and then Kylie Kelsey here in studio, and then I'm heading to, I'm in Canton, you're here, I'm there. You're here, I'm there. Right. So I'll be in Canton, Ohio, doing the Jacket Dinner Friday night, and then with Kurt Warner and Lewis Riddick on ESPN for the Saturday induction ceremony. We're back to wrap up this show on Disney Plus with Suze in a moment.
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22: I'm Christine Lisi. As they did in the spring with quarterback Daniel Jones and top receiver Alec Pierce, the Colts handed out another big payday. Today it was to running back Jonathan Taylor. Two-year extension worth $44 million, $39 million guaranteed, third largest deal for a running back in NFL history, and it keeps him off next year's free agent market. Coach Shane Steichen.
23: His whole career here. He's a home run threat, makes a ton of plays for us. You know, when we need a play, he's usually the guy that makes it.
22: Buccaneers GM Jason Light told reporters he has no plans to trade Vita Vea. The Pro Bowl nose tackle looking for a new contract recently requested a trade. Caitlin Clark, Paige Beckers, Angel Reese, Aaliyah Boston, among the first-timers named to the 12-player women's national basketball team. North Carolina football coach Bill Belichick said his son, defensive coordinator Steve Belichick, is on indefinite medical leave. He did not provide any other details.

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7: A couple of days after the Falcons made Bijan Robinson the highest paid running back in NFL history, another running back got the extension he was looking for. Colts and Jonathan Taylor agreed on a two-year, $44 million extension, $39 million guaranteed, third largest deal ever for a running back. Indy's offense will still revolve around Taylor, and that opens things up for everybody else, notes ESPN NFL analyst Jason McCourty.
8: You look at the weapons they have outside of JT, you're looking at Alec Pierce on the outside, a deep threat wide receiver that benefits off the play action pass. Tight end Tyler Warren, another guy catching the ball over the middle after Daniel Jones has faked that ball in the gut of Jonathan Taylor. This is such a huge signing, getting him, keeping him happy, and allowing the rest of that offense to blossom.
7: Doesn't look like the Buccaneers will be granting the trade request of Pro Bowl nose tackle Vita Vea. GM Jason Light said he has no plans to trade Vea, who is holding in as he looks for a new contract. Caitlin Clark, Paige Beckers, Angel Reese, Aaliyah Boston, among the first-timers named to the U.S. Women's National Basketball Team for the upcoming World Cup.
9: It's your resident Super Bowl champ, Chris Candy. 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
10: It's Matt Myron here on ESPN Radio. Shout out to my Cincinnati Reds. Those of you watching on ESPN Plus or Disney Plus, I'm wearing the hat. This is brand new. Just got it Tuesday night at the game. Just swept the, I guess what, Sacramento A's? Is that the name of the team now? Or actually, they don't even say Sacramento, right? Don't they just call themselves –

0: exchange program?
1: Yeah.
0: You do? Okay.
1: Yeah, like I thought, like, I don't know, do we get Ronaldo or something? I don't know. I didn't know what the trade was.
2: We got the World Cup, didn't we?
0: Yeah, we got the World Cup. So. You saw that, and that went swimmingly. It went really well.
1: Yeah, but I mean, give us more. If we're giving you NFL games. And the weird thing to me is Roger Goodell has yet to say, okay, we're going to put a team in Europe permanently. We just keep sending them Jacksonville 8 times a year and not actually having a plan.
0: But I mean,
1: to
0: this is a great
1: have a
0: game.
1: Permanent presence.
0: This is a great game, 49ers and Rams. And if you're the 49ers and Rams, it might be hectic to be there. But think about what's happened in London with Jacksonville. When you go to London, which I have, you see Jacksonville Jaguars jerseys. London has kind of adopted that as their team. Maybe that happens for these West Coast teams in Australia.
1: I mean, again, did they give us tea and crumpets in return? Like, I don't know what we... Like, I figure we should get free tea and crumpets or whatever they eat over there. Something in exchange
0: for us giving them
1: NFL game.
0: Ronaldo is Portugal. You said tea and crumpets. That's England. This is Australia. It's not even the same continent.
1: Man, they know each other. They do a lot of the same. They do a lot of the same stuff. They do a lot of the same stuff. So,
0: they know
1: I mean,
0: each
1: for
0: other.
1: Me...
0: They're aware.
1: I just, these are great games, fine, but like at what point do you just say, we're going to have an international presence in the NFL and you're going to put a team or two over there? It just doesn't make sense to keep doing this unless that's the plan.
0: One of the players that will be potentially making the trip is Aaron Donald. And when Aaron Donald decided to come back, we all sort of placed him in the Rams locker room and in the Rams defensive line to see what kind of impact he would have. But Sean McVay and the Rams announced earlier today that Aaron Donald was actually, quote, trying out for the team. Here's what Sean had to say.
3: The NFL transaction wire had Aaron Donald working out with the Rams today, which I guess...
4: Did it come across as a tryout?
3: It did come across as
4: best
3: a tryout.
4: Best that we've ever had.
3: Okay. You think he could make the team?
5: Phenomenal.
4: I think he could make the team.
5: The kid's got a shot.
4: Yeah. No, that was honestly our way of being able to get a workout with him within the parameters of what's necessary. But Giff Smith said it's the greatest tryout he's ever had.
0: One of the great things I like is when coaches admit to cheating. And he's like, we just wanted to be able to have him work out, so we called it a tryout. I actually think that's brilliant.
1: Yeah. Yeah. Michael Jordan was trying out for the Bulls in 95, I guess. Like, I mean, this is going to happen. Clearly, Aaron Donald wouldn't be getting in this kind of shape, being attached to the team unless he planned to come back. The crazy thing, Matt, about this Rams team is you don't need him to play 17 games.
0: No.
1: Just get him ready for the playoffs. And you'll be fine. So if you're Aaron Donald, this is like the perfect situation to make your return.
0: What do you think his impact will be? I mean, he's been off for quite some time. Obviously, we remember him as a dominant player. You do risk a little bit of how people remember you when you come back if you're not quite the same. Do you expect him to be? I mean, the Rams Super Bowl contender, do you expect him to be a big part of it?
1: Yeah, I don't think he'll be that Aaron Donald because no one, I think, comes back after a layoff and they're the same guy. But the gap between him and everybody else, I think, was so wide. He'll still be elite. I just wonder how healthy he stays. Like, how many games can he give you? And if you're the Rams, again, I don't think the plan will be every game on Sunday you see Aaron Donald. I think it'll be gradually getting him ready midway through the season so he can be prepared for the postseason, and that's where I think he'll wreak havoc.
0: One person writes in on the text machine again, 772-774-5254. Matt, I am actually listening in Australia. Even though it seems crazy and people are mocking them, I actually think the Rams have the best strategy. If you're only going to be here for a day, just act like you're still in LA. The time works because we're on the exact opposite schedule of the United States. Kudos to the Rams. They are outsmarting the 49ers. Agree?
1: Yeah. No, because we're ignoring the 14-hour plane ride. Like you traveled a ton. That takes a lot out of you
0: when
1: you go 4 hours. So to go 14 and you're stiff and you're sitting down, to me, you don't have the advantage because of the flight itself.
0: Well, I like it. I like anything where it's not just about sports. It's about dorkiness. And the question of who's going to win this game based on sleep schedules, to me, is like exactly what qualifies as dorkiness. Now, Myron is wearing right now, for I think the second consecutive day, a soccer jersey. Is that right? What is that?
1: It just became my thing a little bit. I have a friend of mine who is in the soccer world, and he said, "Hey, you're gonna wear a jersey every day." And I thought, you know what? Maybe I'll try it. It's easy.
0: You're gonna wear a soccer jersey every single day.
1: I'm thinking about it.
0: Do you have that kind of money to wear? How many do you own?
1: What are you saying? You don't think they pay me for this show? You think they just?
0: Well, I mean, that's a lot of money to wear. I mean, soccer jerseys are not cheap. How many jerseys do you have?
1: Okay, thanks, financial advisor. I would say that I have a bunch, because here's what I did. This is a true story. I would watch the World Cup, and I dabble in soccer.
0: Okay.
1: And if I saw a jersey that I liked that matched a pair of shoes I had, I would go buy the jersey. So I got jerseys that I honestly don't know. Some of them I don't even know what the country is, but I have a bunch of jerseys.
0: So what is that country, you guys? Is that Spain?
1: This is Colombia, I believe.
0: Colombia. Okay. All right. Yep. Well, so Myron's wearing a soccer jersey. So in his mind, he's a soccer player. Well, he's not the only one that thinks of themselves as an athlete. The Detroit Pistons opened up their camp to people to try out to play for the Pistons, and the results were spectacular. And so we're going to ask you, 888-SAY-ESPN, is there anything in professional sports that you believe you could do today? And that's a serious question. Is there any professional sport or any sort of position in a sport that you believe listening you could play? 888-SAY-ESPN. We will tell you about the Pistons and that question next here on Matt and Myron.
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0: It is Matt Myron here on ESPN Radio. The smart speaker, you can play ESPN Radio. Now, a lot of you have probably wondered, could I play, not me, but could you play a professional sport? Well, you get a chance if you live in Detroit, because the Motor City Cruise, which is the Detroit Pistons G League affiliate, is hosted a one-day open player trial where they allowed people to try out. They're going to do it again in September. And if someone was the best or has a chance, they could be invited to the training camp in October. It costs $250 to play. And the video from the first one, Myron, was immaculate. There were people of all levels, including one young man who could not seem to keep his pants up and would foul everyone on the court. For $250, would you pay to try to try out to be a Piston?
1: Yeah, I mean, it seems like a why not kind of situation, but I saw the video. There were three brothers out there who didn't pay the entry fee. They just jumped in the game.
0: You don't think they paid the $250?
1: Nah, they didn't sign up the proper way. They were just out there. They grabbed somebody's jersey. But it was fun. It's also one of those moments, Matt. If you talk to people, so many assume that they could play at a very high level. Usually, especially in basketball, much higher than

0: like Matt McClain out.
1: He could play right now.
0: He's hitting 120, I think. So I think there's a decent chance you could get him. 888 say ESPN. Let us know. What do you think you could do? Also, Myron has taken a strong stance about Patrick Mahomes, which I want to deal with. Plus, we have our first college football poll, and for the first time in like 17 years, Alabama is not ranked in the top 10 in the preseason poll. There's that. More of your calls. You can listen on ESPN Radio. Don't forget to do the podcast. This is Matt Myron here on ESPN.
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5: I'm Christine Lisi. The latest big contract in the NFL's running back market belongs to Jonathan Taylor. He and the Colts agreed on the third ever largest deal for a running back, two-year, $44 million extension, $39 million guaranteed. 2 days ago, Atlanta made Bijan Robinson the highest paid running back in league history. Meantime, the wait for a new contract continues for Detroit's Jahmyr Gibbs. The latest on that from NFL Network reporter Steve Weish.
6: Now that the market is set with about a $22 million average per year, that's the Jonathan Taylor number. Bijan Robinson is slightly ahead of that. It might not be the average per year number, but the structure. Oftentimes with these types of hangups, it's the structure of the deal once kind of the base salary floor is in place.
5: The Buccaneers have no plans to trade Pro Bowl nose tackle Vita Vea, according to GM Jason Light. He continues his hold-in at training camp as he seeks a new deal. Vea's agent said yesterday he doesn't see the matter ending in anything but a trade. North Carolina football coach Bill Belichick announced his son, defensive coordinator Steve Belichick, is on indefinite medical leave. No other details provided by Bill Belichick.
7: 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Coming up Friday, we'll react to the Hall of Fame game, plus Two-A-Days continues with the Baltimore Ravens and Washington Commanders. 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
10: What I remember is the Lonzo Ball, De'Aaron Fox matchup. I tried to get Magic Johnson, who was with the Lakers at the time, to give me like a scoop on who he thought was the better guard. He was like, hey, man, I can't talk to you. You know that. And he kind of like shooed me away.
11: Is that your Magic Johnson impersonation?
10: Yeah. He said, hey, man, I can't talk to you. He was like, no, get away.
8: Myron Metcalf.
11: Do it one time,
10: man,
11: for me.
10: Hey, man, you know I can't talk to you. Get away. That's what he said. That's what he said.
11: Have Magic Johnson send us to break right here. Go ahead.
10: Hey, coming up. What's up? The most ridiculous demand you've ever made. That's next.
11: Magic Johnson.
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11: It's a good Magic Johnson, to be fair. I mean, I think you essentially are like Frank Caliendo of Magic Johnson. Basically, I think he's in the room when you're talking.
10: Yes, you know, it's pretty good. I think Magic, if he heard it, he would be like, that's spot on.
11: Well, maybe we'll get to ask him. Maybe we'll get to ask him sometime. 772-774-5. By the way, go to the ESPN app, Matt Myron. If you want to catch it later, you can see us every day. I got a new Ellie bobblehead doll, right? Well, I don't know how to point. It's reverse. There it is, right there.
10: Yeah.
11: He says, ask Myron about his sunglasses. He wears them on his shirt. Are they on purpose? Yeah. Does he think it adds to the outfit? Why does he clip on his sunglasses to his shirt as if he's in a country club in 1986?
10: Whoa, that felt personal.

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5: I'm Christine Lisi. This has been a pretty good week to be an NFL running back. Tuesday, the Falcons made Bijan Robinson the highest paid running back in NFL history. And today, the Colts and Jonathan Taylor agreed on the third largest deal ever for a running back. Two-year, $44 million extension, $39 million guaranteed. Despite quarterback Baker Mayfield's public airing of his grievances over not getting a new contract, the Buccaneers' view of him has not changed. GM Jason Light said team still views Mayfield as a franchise QB. A motivated Baker, a good thing for the team, believes Tampa Bay Times Bucs reporter Rick Stroud.
6: He's absolutely going to play his ass off. I mean, that's just who this guy is. I don't necessarily think that anything's closed on him, but to Baker, in his mind, it is. If they called his agent and offered him a deal that he knew Baker would take, maybe something happens. But I think right now, the Bucs hold the cards as far as leverage goes, and I think Baker wants a clear mind and motivation, and he's using that right now.
5: North Carolina football coach Bill Belichick said his son, defensive coordinator Steve Belichick, is on indefinite medical leave. No other details given by Bill Belichick.
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8: I saw him.
9: Is this Lionel Richie? Is that right?
8: Yeah. I just went to his show about a month ago.
9: He still performs.
8: And he's, well, he didn't get through the show. He almost fainted. So he canceled the show like mid-show.
9: So is he okay? I don't want to say anything if he's not okay.
8: He's okay. He's okay. He was just like, I feel a little dizzy. I'm taking a break. And he just never came back. And then
9: they
8: he was off
9: you
8: for like his
9: back
8: next two
9: when that
8: or three.
9: Happens?
8: You know, I don't know. Like, he said, the email was like he would work something out, and they haven't worked anything out.
9: So
8: I don't know.
9: We'll work
8: so
9: something
8: I don't know.
9: Out. You know what? We'll work something out, and we'll see what we can do.
8: Well,
9: you know, we'll Barry see. Manilow was in Lexington two nights ago, and his concert got canceled
8: Copacabana.
9: 1 hour before. And apparently everyone that was at the arena was sad. I learned something, though. Hopefully he's okay. Barry Manilow fans are called Fanilows. Did you know that?
8: No. That's a good name, though. That's a good.
9: That's a very white person thing to do. His
8: that's
9: name's a, Barry
8: that's
9: Manilow.
8: The whitest thing you said. Yeah. I'm a Fanilow. That's
9: I'm
8: like,
9: a
8: yeah,
9: Fanilow.
8: There's no brothers on that list, I don't think.
9: For tonight, we're going to open up dinner with a cantaloupe of soup.

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0: Our producer says he has something for us here at the end of show four.
1: Lewis Kolb, the guy who is the Philly fan who got to call the third inning of the Phillies game yesterday, I believe. He is locked in for 4:45 tomorrow.
0: Nice.
2: That's what I'm talking about.
0: Well done.
2: That's
0: James.
2: What I'm talking about.
0: Well
2: Let's
0: done.
2: Go.
0: So he will be our celebrity guest picker tomorrow.
1: He is excited Let's to do go. It. He's in. I messaged him on Facebook. There's lots of people messaging on Facebook. Found someone on Twitter who tweeted about him. Said he was her mentor. So I followed her. She followed me back, messaged her. She was very nice in reaching out to him and finding out if I can get a number. She sent it along.
0: Great job. I'm excited to have the guy.
2: Now, that's some good producer work right there.
0: That's some good producing. Everybody, this is what you want in week one of the
2: show.
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2: You understand money.
0: Yeah, to understand money, and I wish the folks at Progressive a lot. Tommy McClelland. Do you know who Tommy McClelland is, Myron?
2: I know after today who he is.
0: He was hired today as the new athletic director at Purdue, and if you are not a Midwesterner, you may not know that Purdue and Indiana are rivals. So he's trying to make a splash at Purdue. That's what you got to do at Purdue. One of the more boring campuses in the United States of America. So at the press conference, he said this.
3: Every recruit, every current student athlete will hear this message repeatedly. We are here to win championships. If you don't want to win championships, go to Indiana.
0: If you don't want to win championships,
2: it's not.
0: Go to Indiana. Now, a lot of people may not keep up with the news. But Indiana did win a championship last year. What do you think of that intro by Mr. Perdue?
2: Well, they got a couple in basketball, if I'm not mistaken, as well.
0: It's been a while, but...
2: But the challenge is, he wrote that down. And this is why you need friends. You need people in your life to deliver lines like that outside of a crowd. And you got to ask a trusted friend, should I say this? He wrote this down and he didn't take it to those people, Matt, because no one would have told him that that was the way to start this press conference.
0: So I like the idea of starting as an athletic director, taking a little shot at your rival. But you have to have the awareness that your rival just pulled off one of the most unexpected runs in the history of college athletics. And you can't do that. Like, I have a little more sympathy for Liam Cohen at Jacksonville because I'm not sure if he planned to do this.
1: Duval.
0: See, I think that that just came to his head, or else he wouldn't have done this.
1: Duval.
2: What kind of scary monster character was he trying to play? That was so weird.
0: Yeah.
2: It was so weird. But that wasn't planned.
0: Sometimes I'm like lying in bed and it will haunt me. Liam Cohen saying,
1: Duval.
2: The best is when you look at everybody in the room who is from there and they're like, no one has ever said this the way you're saying
0: it. Liam Cohen did it and there was one guy in the back going, no.
2: It's like, don't.
0: Because you and I, we've been to Jacksonville.
2: Yes.
0: The kind of person that says this.
1: Duval.
0: That's not how they say it in Jacksonville, exactly.
2: No. You don't have to try to be one of the locals right away. Like, you can take a little time to get acclimated, but the Duval thing was really bad.
0: I think that's a good point. Like, when Brian Kelly tried to be someone from Louisiana. We understand you're from out of town. If you come to Kentucky, don't be like, howdy, everybody, here we go. Like just say hello. And you can do your thing. Myron, thank you very much. I appreciate it. Tomorrow, we will have on with us the man who got to win a contest and call the inning of play-by-play for the Phillies. He will be our celebrity guest picker. Plus, we will review whatever happened at the NFL Hall of Fame game tonight. Football is back. Thank you guys for listening. Freddie and Harry is next. This has been Matt and Myron.
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15: I'm Christine Lisi. As they did in the spring with quarterback Daniel Jones and top receiver Alec Pierce, the Colts handed out another big payday. Today it was to running back Jonathan Taylor. 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Coach Shane Steichen.
16: He's one of the best in the league. I mean, there's no doubt about it. And to get him signed to that extension is huge for our football team. You never want to lose great players. And he's a great player, obviously played his whole career here. He's a home run threat, makes a ton of plays for us. You know, when we need a play, he's usually the guy that makes it.
15: Buccaneers GM Jason Light told reporters he has no plans to trade Vita Vea. Pro Bowl nose tackle looking for a new contract recently requested a trade. North Carolina football coach Bill Belichick said his son, defensive coordinator Steve Belichick, is on medical leave and out indefinitely. No other details given. Baseball, Mets routed the Guardians 13-6. Cleveland's lost 11-14 and is a half game back of Texas for the final AL wildcard spot.
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18: Crumb snatching, Virginia.
19: What's going on, fellas?
20: Time to snatch some crumbs.
19: It's time to snatch some crumbs, hey.
20: Yes,
19: you know what,
20: sir.
19: Fellas? Y'all are so damn good, it don't make no sense. But, Kern, I'm going to challenge you to a sing-off. And, Freddie, I want you to pray for the Iowa Cowboys, please.
18: Crumb snatcher wants to win the battle of karaoke between you

0: that's what's going to be the song with Jahmyr Gibbs that was sung by Bijan Robinson in Atlanta and Jonathan Taylor with the Indianapolis Colts. He is Harry Douglas. I'm Freddie Coleman. It's the Afternoon Cool, known as Freddie and Harry. Hit us up anytime you want at 888-SAY-ESPN, 888-729-3776. Is there value paying players too early before their contracts are over? 888-729-3776. Well, Jaylen Brown had a chance to be introduced to the Philadelphia faithful. He used words excited, forward, LeBron, and no communication with Jason Tatum. 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
18: I'm Christine Lisi. A couple of days after the Falcons made Bijan Robinson the highest paid running back in NFL history, another running back got the extension he was looking for. Colts and Jonathan Taylor agreed on a two-year $44 million extension, $39 million guaranteed, third largest deal for a running back ever. Indy's offense will still revolve around Taylor, which opens things up for everybody else, says ESPN NFL analyst Jason McCourty.
19: You look at the weapons they have outside of JT, you're looking at Alec Pierce on the outside, a deep threat wide receiver that benefits off the play action pass. Tight end Tyler Warren, another guy catching the ball over the middle after Daniel Jones has faked that ball in the gut of Jonathan Taylor. This is such a huge signing, getting him, keeping him happy, and allowing the rest of that offense to blossom.
18: And breaking news, the wait is over for Detroit's Jahmyr Gibbs. He and the Lions agreed on a three-year $67 million deal that could be worth up to $75 million. $51 million guaranteed, reports our Adam Schefter. Doesn't look like the Buccaneers will be granting the trade request of Pro Bowl nose tackle Vita Vea. GM Jason Light said he's got no plans to trade Vea, who is looking for a new contract and continues his hold-in.
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0: even the past in the past. He put a bow on that whole thing by describing exactly where things stand between him and Jason Tatum right now, especially now they're no longer teammates.
1: We won a championship together. So anybody that you win a championship, you would think like that's what, you know, a brotherhood or a lifelong legacy would entail. Obviously, there's ups and downs in any type of relationship for sure. But on my end, it's nothing but respect. You know, besides when he plays the Sixers, you know, I hope he does well. You know, but other than that, you know, everything for me is just based in respect.
2: Have you guys been able to talk?
1: Not really.
0: Of course, no one's surprised by that, that there has been no comunicado between Jaylen Brown and Jason Tatum. I would have been thoroughly stunned if there was a phone call from one or the other. So believe me, you can say whatever you like. You can say he put a Patti LaBelle hat on. Fine, no problem. But if that was going to be his way to put a bow on this whole thing, he was going to do it on his terms. He was going to do it on his platform. Yeah, I'm not talking to that guy anymore. That guy ain't talking to me. When we were together, there was not a lot of communication. There were ups and downs. But he also said, you would think, after winning a championship, there'd be some kind of communication saying, best luck, best in your future endeavors. Jaylen Brown didn't get that. And to be honest with you, HD, I don't think he was expecting that from Jason Tatum.
3: I'm going to hit you with a crumb snatcher move. Freddie. What I just heard from Jaylen Brown, that's code for I'm going to bust your ass every time I get the opportunity when we play y'all.
0: Sure.
3: But that's just the calm way of Jaylen Brown saying it.
0: Okay. What makes you think Jason Tatum's not saying the same thing?
3: I didn't say he wasn't.
0: Okay. I just want to make sure we understand.
3: But Jason Tatum's still in Boston, though.
0: But that doesn't mean he doesn't want.
3: I know. But I'm pretty sure it's probably a little bit more heightened on Jaylen Brown's side.
0: Here's where I'll disagree with you. I think it's more heightened on Jason Tatum's side because he heard from people like Harry Douglas about when Jaylen Brown was the finals MVP in the Eastern Conference and the finals MVP in the NBA. Not saying Harry said they traded the wrong guy, but plenty of people saying they traded the wrong guy. They should have traded Jason Tatum. They should not have traded Jaylen Brown. As a matter of fact, you're on Freddie and Harry. He's Harry Douglas. I'm Freddie Coleman. It's the Afternoon Cool on ESPN Radio, the ESPN app, and SiriusXM Channel 80. Jay Boog, Josiah Howard, this is your team. This ain't my team, the New York Knicks. This ain't Harry Douglas' team, the Atlanta Hawks. This is your team, the Boston Celtics. Jaylen Brown no longer there, saying we don't talk, we don't text, we don't do TikTok, we ain't doing no dances. Nothing anymore with Jaylen Brown in Philadelphia and Jason Tatum still in Boston. And he said that had ups and downs, Josiah. This is your team. You speak on yourself.
3: Speak now and forever hold your peace.
0: Without Jaylen Brown.
4: Well, first of all, they didn't trade the wrong guy. I think that's an absurd statement.
0: God bless you.
4: I just had to put that out there. And he had the finals MVP and all that stuff. But really deep Celtics team that 2024. Him and Tatum had really similar stats outside of the efficiency. I will say this. Jason Tatum, at the end of the day, just brings more to the team than Jaylen Brown does. Jaylen Brown's going to get you points, and he's going to guard the other best player on the team. That's it.
3: Well, don't say that's it.
4: That's okay? It.
3: That sounds pretty massive to me.
4: That's two elements of the game. That's two elements of the game.
3: Two very important elements now.
4: All right.
3: Don't say that's it, Jay Boog, like that, please.
4: Well, Jason Tatum, all right, I'll break it down like this. Jason Tatum is comparable to Jaylen Brown in both aspects of the game, and he does more. He's a deeper scorer of the basketball, a comparable defender in terms of being able to guard the other person's best wing. Mm-hmm. With that, he adds being the best passer on the team, the best and most consistent rebounder on the team. So when you talk about trading the wrong person, I just think that's absurd. They wanted to break this up, and yes, it ended up being kind of by force.
0: Sure.
4: At the end of the day, but this move eventually did need to happen.
0: I wish it didn't happen.
3: Open night. We need it.
0: Yeah. Oh, well, there's no, by the way, the NBA schedule is going to be released next week.
3: Or if it's not going to be Philly Knicks,
0: it's got to be Philly Knicks.
3: It better be Philly Boston.
0: I'm with you. It's got to be one or the other.
3: Yes.
0: It should be one or the other. Come on now. We're in the entertainment business. What's more entertaining than Knicks 76ers Boston, Philadelphia, opening night. Then have that same thing again on Christmas Day.
3: What you want me to do?
0: It's not hard, especially when you got all that bringing to the table. And Jaylen Brown saying we had our ups and downs. We have not had any kind of conversation since I got traded. Even talked about being excited to learn from LeBron James. And this was, in my opinion, another shot at what he did not have with Jason Tatum.
1: I'm looking forward to learning from LeBron. I'm looking forward to learning from all those guys. But, you know, even LeBron, just everything that he's endured during his career on and off the floor, like one of my favorite things to do is learn. You know, I can't wait to just soak up as much information as I can and apply it to myself.
0: I can't wait to learn. That's almost a shot to say, I was part of a championship, but I really didn't learn a lot in Boston.
3: but I love the vulnerability and to get up there and say, and already having this mind that it can't be me.
0: Sure.
3: In order for this to work, it has to be sacrifice for everybody on this roster, including everyone in our starting five. Mm-hmm. So I love the open-mindedness by Jaylen Brown, because when you're a finals MVP and you were an MVP, you know, candidate last season, and you have a championship ring on your belt, it's not always easy to say, you know what, I need to sacrifice and figure out what's best for the team, because normally you are at the forefront. You're really either the guy or the guy right beside the guy. So here you have guys all across the board on this roster. So that vulnerability and showing that, you know, he's ready to take that next step. Because it's not going to always be, hey, Jaylen Brown is the highest scorer tonight. But how can you help the Philadelphia 76ers reach their common goal? And that's to win an NBA championship for the first time. What was the last year? Was it the 80s?
0: 1983.
3: Year before I was born.
0: Last time they won an NBA championship, Harry Dellis was not even a little boy. He was just a little something, but not a little boy. Your thoughts what Jaylen Brown had to say in his first time meeting the Philadelphia media?
5: It's time to hear from you. Just call me, brother. Hello. Dial us up. Hello. 1-888-SAY-ESPN. That's 1-888-729-3776.
0: Share what you heard from Jaylen Brown being introduced to the Philadelphia faithful, 888-729-3776. The other Jaylen in Philadelphia is the Hurts quarterback dude for the Philadelphia Eagles. Why did he use the word calibrate regarding the Eagles offense in 2026? It's the afternoon cool known as Freddie and Harry on ESPN Radio and the ESPN app.
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0: Police, Harry Douglas and Freddie Coleman. It's the Afternoon Cool. You know that's Freddie and Harry. Thank you very much. Presented by Progressive Insurance on the ESPN app, SiriusXM Channel 80, as well as tune in. And don't forget to tell that smart speaker to play ESPN Radio. Jaylen Brown had a chance to talk to the masses in Philadelphia today, being introduced to the new 76er. And he talked about the process and where things stand between him and his ex-teammate.
1: We won a championship together. So anybody that you win a championship, you would think, like, that's what, you know, a brotherhood or a lifelong legacy would entail. Obviously, there's ups and downs in any type of relationship, for sure. But on my end, it's nothing but respect. You know, besides when he plays the Sixers, you know, I hope he does well. You know, but other than that, you know, everything for me is just based in respect.
2: Have you guys been able to talk?
1: Not really.
0: Okay, that means no. So who'll be more motivated to be better without the other? Jaylen Brown without Jason Tatum or Jason Tatum without Jaylen Brown? I say it's Jason Tatum. Harry Douglas says Jaylen Brown. What say you in the Freddie and Harry calling line at 888-729-3776? One of our new favorites is the Queen City of Cincinnati. Jay, what you got?
3: Hollywood, Freddie Coleman, what's happening, brother?
0: Good, Jay.
3: How y'all fellas doing today, man?
0: We're good on this Thursday.
3: It's got to be Tatum, man. I look at it like this. They got rid of the best player in Brown, man. I mean, that was a mistake. And I'm proud of Brown for not responding to Tatum the way he did after Tatum made those comments. He took the high road, and he said, I'm going to respectfully put BTA on you every time I see you. That's basically what he told him. He was right about that. So it's just ridiculous how the disrespect this man keeps getting for wanting to be what he was. Let's not forget, Tatum quit on that last game in the playoffs.
0: Well, Tatum didn't quit in the last game in game 7.
4: Well, that's what Jay in Cincinnati said.
0: Yeah, I know he said it. Don't mean it's true.
4: Jay Book, where are you? That's your team, right?
6: He said Jason Tatum quit?
0: In game 7, ruled out with an injury because of Achilles that he came back from.
6: That wasn't his decision.
0: Exactly.
6: That was a team decision.
0: Thank you.
6: They're trying to make him turn into Kevin Durant in 2019.
0: Yeah, he's emotional.
6: Because
0: he's
6: there's no logic behind the take.
0: I'm sure that Jay Cincinnati will be calling back to have a rebuttal and a rebernal to Jay Book.
4: And we invite it all.
0: Of course. Big Mike in Texas. Who's more motivated to beat the other when it comes to Jaylen Brown and Jason Tatum? Who you got?
14: Okay. What's up, guys?
0: What's going on, homie?
14: Man, I'm finally back in Texas, man. I've been in Missouri for 5 months, you know, with my mom, but I'm back. You know, I'm on the lake, Big Bell, and I feel good.
0: Good.
14: And I feel good enough to tell y'all. Don't y'all remember when I told y'all, I blame Brad Stevens anyway, but I'm going to get to that. You know, during the Olympics, I told y'all 2 years ago, when they brought Derrick White over, that was a fight on there. And Brad Stevens should have stood his ass up and said, Steve Kerr did that. Steve Kerr put the wedge in between. I told y'all that then. Now, Jaylen Brown is going to kill Tatum this year. Tatum ain't, he don't have the horse. And man, I feel so bad for Jason Tatum. You know, I feel bad for him. You know, I feel bad for Michelle Smallman because she's from St. Louis. But Jason Tatum is going to get the business this year. Jaylen Brown is going to kill him. And another thing. Jalen Hurt, the other Jalen Hurt, been disrespected. Man, he been disrespected so much, man. I tell him, but this dude can ball. I didn't even like Aaron
27: Big Mike was emptying the clip on all the mistakes.
0: Yes, he
27: had a lot to write down from his trip back from Missouri to Texas.
0: He put it this way. It was the best of Jalen's and the worst of Jalen's, according to Big Mike in Texas.
4: But Jay Boog, I mean, you said Tatum is a great passer. Man, he has an arsenal to pass that basketball to.
0: Hey, he'll spread it around pretty good.
6: I remember Paul George locking up Jaylen Brown in the first series. I'm just saying.
0: Okay.
4: What?
0: Anyway.
4: Playoff P? Supposed to be?
0: I know, supposed to be. It's the Afternoon Cool Note. It's Freddie and Harry.
4: Ever.
0: Presented by Progressive Insurance. He's Harry Douglas. I'm Freddie Coleman with Shannon Penn and Jay Boog, Josiah Howard. Somebody rated the college football's greatest supervillains. One guy was rated too low, in my opinion. We'll get to that if you keep it here on ESPN Radio and the ESPN app.
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30: I'm Christine Lisi. The run by Atlanta's Bijan Robinson is the highest paid running back in NFL history, less than 2 days. That title now belongs to Detroit's Jahmyr Gibbs, agreed today to a 3-year, $67 million extension, $51 million guaranteed. Deal coming on the same day the Colts and Jonathan Taylor agreed on a 2-year, $44 million extension, $39 million guaranteed. Despite Baker Mayfield's public airing of his frustrations over a lack of a new contract, Buccaneers aren't concerned about the state of things between the sides. Team's view of him hasn't changed, explains GM Jason Light.
13: Baker, as we all know here, is a very fiery competitor that's not afraid to speak his mind. I'm sure I know he's disappointed, frustrated. We were too. But like I said, he is, you know, we're in a good place. He's out to have the best year. He's focused on having the best year of his career.
30: NBA at his introductory press conference, new 76ers forward Jaylen Brown was asked about his relationship with now former Celtics teammate Jason Tatum. He revealed there hasn't been much, if any, communication between them lately.
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0: from Ohio State in 87, and I thought nobody would watch that bowl game back in 77 when Woody Hayes punched a kid from Clemson.
1: You were actually watching
0: that game with your dad, huh?
1: Yeah, Gator Bowl 1978. It was on a Friday night when that game was going on, because they always had the Gator Bowl. It was always like the coolest game before the New Year's Day games, because they always had great matchups. Always were great games. I'm thinking we got Clemson on one side, Ohio State on the other side. I know it's going to be a great game. And it was. But nobody talks about the game, HD. It's what Woody Hayes did to Charlie Bowman, the linebacker. People forget Clemson won that game 17-15.
2: Come on, Woody Hayes, man. You can't be out there doing that now.
1: They said you can't be touching the kids, man. They said no longer after that.
2: You got to get them out of here, man.
1: After that, Woody Hayes was out. Norm Bruce was in, his assistant. They said, the game has not passed them by, but we're going to make sure that does not happen again. Keep weighing in. Greatest sports villain in college football, according to you at 888-SAY-ESPN, 888-729-3776. It is the Afternoon Cool, known as Freddie and Harry. He is Harry Douglas. I'm Freddie Coleman on ESPN Radio, the ESPN app, and don't forget about us on Sirius XM, Channel 80. Can Bryce Young prove that he is the dude for the Carolina Panthers at quarterback? We'll get to that after Harry gives you this word from 5-Hour Energy, baby.
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8: I'm Christine Lisi. This has been a pretty good week to be an NFL running back. Today, the Lions made Jahmyr Gibbs the highest paid running back in the league. League history, rather. 3 years, $67 million, $51 million guaranteed in that extension. Third highest paid is the Colts' Jonathan Taylor, who agreed today on a two-year, $44 million extension, $39 million guaranteed. And it all started off with Atlanta's Bijan Robinson's big day on Tuesday. Despite quarterback Baker Mayfield's public airing of his grievances over not getting a new contract, the Buccaneers still view him the same way. It hasn't changed. GM Jason Light says the team sees Mayfield as a franchise QB, and a motivated Mayfield, a good thing for the team, believes Tampa Bay Times Bucs reporter Rick Stroud.
9: He's absolutely going to play his ass off. I mean, that's just who this guy is. I don't necessarily think that anything's closed on him, but to Baker, in his mind, it is. The Bucs hold the cards as far as leverage goes, and I think Baker wants a clear mind and motivation, and he's using that right now.
8: Bucks reporter Rick Stroud of the Tampa Bay Times on the Pat McAfee Show.
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12: He's Harry Douglas. I'm Freddie Coleman. 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
15: 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The biggest storyline for Carolina headed in.

0: But this is Chuba Hubbard's team from a run game perspective.
1: And that run game is going to be terrific. Then we need to see Chuba Hubbard from 2024. Not Chuba Hubbard in Carolina from 2025. He is Harry Douglas. Hit him on the socials at HDouglas83. I'm Freddie Coleman. You can do the same at Coleman ESPN. Welcome to the Afternoon Cool, known as Freddie and Harry. And who believes that Todd Monken could only be a one-year head coach with the Cleveland Browns? As if that organization has gone through enough of that nonsense already. 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
6: I'm Christine Lisi. Since being drafted 12th overall 3 years ago, Jahmyr Gibbs has emerged as one of the most productive offensive players in NFL history. And today, the Lions rewarded those efforts. 3 year, $67 million extension, $51 million guaranteed, making him the highest paid running back ever. Detroit's thought process on the deal explained by our Harry Douglas.
7: They understand if you get that run game going, everything else is going to fall in place when you have dynamic receivers, a dynamic tight end, and you have electricity in a bottle that needs to be released, Jahmyr Gibbs. When he has the football in his hands, whether it's handing it off to him, catching it out of the backfield, great things normally happen.
6: Earlier today, the Colts and running back Jonathan Taylor agreed on a two-year, $44 million extension, $39 million guaranteed, the third largest deal ever for a running back. Buccaneers GM Jason Light told reporters he has no plans to trade Vita Vea. The Pro Bowl nose tackle, looking for a new contract, recently requested a trade. Light also said he still views Baker Mayfield as a franchise quarterback. Mayfield, of course, recently publicly aired his frustrations over not having a new deal. NBA, new 76ers forward Jaylen Brown, during today's introductory press conference, said he wasn't all that surprised to learn he'd been traded from Boston to Philadelphia because of how often he'd heard his name in trade discussions, but he did say he was disappointed with the Celtics' process and communication. Baseball, Red Sox and Braves tonight both look to extend their respective winning streaks to 8. Boston is home to the White Sox, while Atlanta hosts Miami.
8: Evan Cohen coming up Friday. We'll react to the Hall of Fame game, plus two-a-days continues with the Baltimore Ravens and Washington Commanders. 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

0: 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Ipe Mitsuhara ran up gambling debts to a Southern California bookmaking operation.
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12: I'm Christine Lisi. The Red Sox looking for an eighth straight win and 31st in 36 games, hosting the White Sox in their series finale tonight. No score for Chicago and Boston, top of the second inning. Braves on a seven-game winning streak, and the Marlins are scoreless top two. Miami three games off of the final NL wildcard spot. Newcomer Luis Arraez with a hit and an RBI. He and the Phillies leading the Nationals 6-2, top of the fifth. What a wild ending we had for the Blue Jays and Cubs in Chicago. Tied at 2, bottom 11.
13: Lefty to lefty, Bush trying to come through. Pete's running. The pitch low, throw to third base. It's a wild throw. Pete's going to score. Cubs win the ball game. Cubs win. Pete Crow Armstrong stealing third. The ball bounced off the glove of Smith. It rolled out into left field. Scores the winning run.
12: Final call on the Cubs radio network of Chicago's 3-2 win. MLB leading 11th walk-off win of the season for Chicago. Mets dealt the Guardians an 11th loss in 14 games, 13-6. Angels over the Orioles 4-1. Cleveland's a half game back of Texas for the final AL wildcard spot. Baltimore is a game back. Ellie De La Cruz hit one of four homers for the Reds in their 6-5 victory over the A's. Cincy trying to stay in the hunt for an NL wildcard spot. ESPN's Adam Schefter predicted on the Pat McAfee show it wouldn't be long before Detroit's Jahmyr Gibbs got the extension he was looking for. He was right. Gibbs and the Lions agree on a three-year $67 million extension, $51 million guaranteed. He's now the highest paid running back in NFL history.
14: Hey, it's the resident Super Bowl champ Chris Candy. Coming up Friday, we go to

0: Deshaun Watson,
1: mm-hmm.
0: Optimism left town. Took Slim and Hope with him.
2: Oh, you know what? We forgot about the Miami Dolphins.
0: But they're down in Miami, though.
2: They still
3: stink, though.
0: Yeah, I know. It was, if you're going to stink in Miami,
2: if your optimism has to go to off the field, then you're not a good football team.
0: Put it this way. If you have hope, at least have hope in Miami, not in Cleveland.
2: Oh, you go keep hope alive.
0: Absolutely.
3: I can't blame. Yeah,
0: exactly. We stink, but we're in Miami.
2: All you need is your leopard Speedos, ladies and gentlemen.
0: And hopefully more clothing than that.
2: Well, gentlemen.
0: Yes.
3: And specifically leopard or animal print in general?
2: Either or.
0: That'll be fine. Let's just stop this conversation.
2: Non-skunk, though.
0: Oh, Lord have mercy. Well, there's one college football program that is not going to get skunked when it comes to season ticket sales because of maybe the best promotion we've seen in a long time. 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